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0: get right. No diggity, no doubt. Yeah. Black Street Productions. We out, right. We out.
1: 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Let's do it.

0: This is your KISS community page, where you can find out about all of the great things that are going on in Saginaw, Bay City, and Midland. 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

0: Hey, it's Steve Harvey, y'all. 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
1: You ain't never anyway. Had a
2: anyway.
1: I had
2: but,
1: one.
2: But
0: when'd you do that? 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
1: you couldn't tell?
0: Hell no.
1: Shut up.
0: That's what I'm saying. Girl, you had a breast reduction and you here? Whoa. Lord
1: have
0: mercy.
1: Long time ago. Long
0: God, dog. Girl, while you was working here, you've inspired me. Now I'm going down there.
1: And do what?
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0: I'm going to finally get this lip reduction.
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2: 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You think it's funny because I want you to teach me.

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0: Hey, it's Steve Harvey, y'all. 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
1: You ain't never anyway. Had a breast reduction.
2: Anyway.
1: I had one.
0: But when'd you do that? Cause
1: you couldn't tell?
0: Hell no.
1: Shut up.
0: That's what I'm saying. Girl, you had a breast reduction and you here? Woo! Lord
2: have mercy. Long time ago. Long
0: God, dog. Girl, while you was working here, you've inspired me. Now I'm going down there.
1: And do what?
2: What?
0: I'm going to finally get this lip reduction.
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0: Now I need that rewind. I need to go back and get some stuff back. I got to go back. God, dog. I done said some most stuff's too late. You see, you don't know you need the pause button until after you do it. I need to just go and do it and then press rewind. 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
0: That's what I'm saying. Girl, you had a breast reduction and you here? Woo! 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
0: 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While you was working here, you've inspired me. 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
1: Chaka, chaka, chaka, chaka, chaka, Khan. Chaka, Khan. Chaka, Khan. Chaka, Khan. Chaka, Khan. Let

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1: Would you rather have a pause button in your life, or would you rather have a rewind button?
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0: Now I need that rewind. I need to go back and get some stuff back. I got to go back. God, dog. I done said some most stuff's too late. You see, you don't know you need the pause button until after you do it. I need to just go and do it and then press rewind. 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

0: such a crazy feeling though. 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My mind's telling me one thing, but I guess I should listen to my heart. 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

0: Hey, it's Steve Harvey, y'all. 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
1: You ain't never anyway. Had a breast reduction.
2: Anyway.
1: I had one. But
0: when'd you do that? Because
1: you couldn't tell?
0: Hell no.
1: Shut up.
0: That's what I'm saying. Girl, you had a breast reduction and you here? Woo! Lord
1: have mercy. Long time ago. Long
0: God, dog. Girl, while you was working here, you've inspired me. Now I'm going down there.
1: And do what?
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0: I'm going to finally get this lip reduction. 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

or something about a conservative regular girl that still can beat up jazz. 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Zodiac sign, it must be a Gemini moon, cause we about to go half. 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
1: While Canada, Australia, and the UK all have a universal healthcare model, it's still a hotly debated topic in America. And though we operate under a mixed system of private and public programs, the proportions of that makeup can vary state to state. Massachusetts, for example, has had near universal healthcare since a 2006 law required most residents to have health insurance coverage.
5: So Massachusetts was the first state to do universal healthcare, and really proudly so. That informed a national strategy. Then we are also the first state to say, okay, we have really high healthcare costs. What do we need to be doing to reduce them? And what we realized as a state was we have to address these underlying issues that patients are facing that are contributing to higher healthcare costs, with one being that they can't consistently access and afford food.
1: That's Aaron McAleer, president and CEO of Project Bread, a food security organization in Massachusetts. She says that having access to some of the top medical centers in the country doesn't offset the effects of food insecurity.
5: You could have, and we're in Boston, you could have the best doctors in the world, you can be at the best hospital in the world, the best medicine in the world, and if you are not getting the nutrients you need into your body, it doesn't matter. Your health is not able to improve. So it's really about addressing nutrition and food as part of overall health and realizing that that has to be part of the conversation and has to be also part of the treatment. And in order to both prevent, you know, bad health outcomes, but also when people are in treatment and addressing them to improve overall health outcomes.
1: In response, Massachusetts piloted a flexible services program in 2020. It gave funding to healthcare partners to spend however they saw fit, with the ultimate goal of improving health and reducing healthcare costs.
5: And what that has allowed is for these, ACOs is what we call them in Massachusetts, accountable care organizations, who are using those healthcare dollars to give people access to food, because they're realizing if we put money towards that, that's actually improving their health and reducing the healthcare dollars. So flexible services is sort of the terminology that allows for these accountable care organizations to have flexible support and using healthcare dollars for what they think is going to be most impactful.
1: Which has allowed Project Bread to be a vital resource in the community.
5: Right now in Massachusetts, 40% of people are struggling to consistently afford food. And the reality is that we can't solve that through charity alone. This isn't a problem that can be addressed through food donations and food banks and food pantries. It needs to be addressed through large scale solutions. So we have a history of leading on those. As an example, a few years ago, we led the campaign in Massachusetts for universal free school meals. So now across Massachusetts, every kid has free breakfast and free lunch. And this healthcare space is a new frontier. You know, in Massachusetts, I think it's 98% of people have health insurance, are going to healthcare provider. Our health insurance companies pay for medicine and doctors. And what we recognize is this new frontier is both an access point, but also a payment model that allows people's basic need, food and nutrition, to be paid for with healthcare dollars to help meet the scale of this challenge.
1: Project Bread worked directly with MassHealth to establish a program called Healthcare Partnerships that supports patients with chronic health issues.
5: So the way our program works is a patient is at their doctor's office. The doctor screens them for food insecurity, learns that they're food insecure, and if they have a coexisting condition, you know, like diabetes as an example, they're able to refer that patient to Project Bread. So with a click of a button, the doctor is able to say, hey, Project Bread's going to be reaching out to you. And then we also on the back end receive that patient. So what we do at Project Bread is our goal is to match the patient with somebody on our team, a coordinator, who is going to be able to work with them really successfully for the next several months.
1: McAleer says finding the right match is a big part of having a successful outcome. It's not just about finding a good coordinator, but one who speaks the same language and comes from a similar cultural background.
5: What our coordinator will do is work with that patient and talk about what's going on right now in your house. What are you eating right now? What are the challenges that you're having? And then based on that intake conversation, determine what they will need going forward. So for everyone that we work with, we refer them internally to another program of ours called the Food Source Hotline, where we check their eligibility for federal nutrition programs. So specifically SNAP, the Supplemental Nutrition Assistance Program, and WIC, which is for women who are pregnant and up until their babies turn 5. We do that because those programs provide financial resources for the patient that would extend even beyond the length of our program.
1: Ensuring that the strong foundation these patients build with Project Bread are able to be continued throughout the rest of their lives. In addition to these assistance programs, Project Bread also gives patients a gift card to their local grocery store.
5: We also talk about what's going on in your kitchen. What do you have? What do you work with? What do you, you know, what are you, if your kids like, and you like smoothies in the morning, well, do you have a blender? Have you ever explored an air fryer as like a way to maybe cook some of the meals that you really like, but in a healthier way? Some folks that we talk to don't have knives for chopping vegetables. We might buy knives. So there's all these different things. A refrigerator is a huge one. We've talked to patients who have said, well, I can't buy certain foods because I don't have a refrigerator. And so we're like, well, let's address that. Let's get you a refrigerator so that you're eating more than just shelf-stable food.
1: Project Bread recognizes that people need all the tools to truly be successful. Giving them money to purchase food isn't as helpful if they have no ability to store or prepare it. In the same way, their health isn't going to get much better if they've never learned the fundamentals of nutrition or how to read a food label. To fill this gap, Project Bread also has nutritionists on staff.
5: And they'll work one-on-one with those patients and talk through different recipes and what do you like to eat and what do you don't like to eat? Here's how you could prepare something. What kind of time do you have on your hands? You have to do quick dinners. Here's some options for what we could do for that. We provide cooking classes. So some of those cooking classes might be like cooking with diabetes or cooking for kids, which we know are picky eaters.
1: McAleer says this range of services helps to address the various aspects of food insecurity so the patients feel fully prepared to take control once their 6 months with Project Bread comes to an end.
5: In the food is medicine space, a lot of people associate it with medically tailored meals or with fruit and vegetable prescriptions, which are super important. But the reality is most people don't need a medically tailored meal, right? Certain patients do, and they might need it for short term or longer term, but most patients don't need that, right? Most patients want to be able to purchase and prepare food at home. We also find with most patients need more than fruits and vegetables, right? They certainly need to buy those, but they also need to be able to purchase proteins and other food items as well. So our goal is less about prescribing what they should buy and more about giving them the tools and the knowledge to help them, which anyone who's ever been on a diet knows that's like what sticks is not being too restrictive, but really around making sure people have the tools and the supports that they need to purchase and prepare food going forward.
1: A big part of why Project Bread has been so impactful is because they've partnered with people experiencing food insecurity to inform their strategy. McAleer says when their original plan wasn't meeting the real needs of this demographic, they pivoted from what they thought would help to what would actually make a meaningful impact.
5: In the earliest days of this program, we did not provide kitchen equipment, right? So we launched this program in 2020. We had put so much thought into program design and like what we think these patients were going to need. And within like a week or two, patients were saying to us, well, I don't have a refrigerator, so please don't, like, that's not going to work for me. And it was a real aha moment because I, you know, even if you think about the anti-hunger space and food pantries and how they're built, there's just a lot of assumptions made, right, about what folks want and don't want. But what capabilities? If they don't have a refrigerator at home, there's a lot of food they can't take. I think the cultural piece is really important.
1: It may seem like an obvious approach, but there are times when food drives become more about what donors want than the actual needs of these people.
5: In the anti-hunger space, Thanksgiving, everyone loves to give out turkeys, right? We know from our patients, most of them don't want that. They might be living alone. They don't want a 25-pound turkey. Their kids just might not like it, right? It might not be part of their culture, right? So I think what we quickly learned is that in the anti-hunger space, it's often focused on the giver or the person donating food and what they want out of that and not on what the person on the receiving end actually needs.
1: The success of the Health Partnerships Program can be clearly seen in Project Bread's recent impact report. The data collected from 2020 through 2024 reveals how this initiative helped to lower healthcare costs while improving chronic disease outcomes and food security.
5: Just naming that, giving people access to food is beneficial to them, which is, again, it's not rocket science, but I think it was important to demonstrate just the outcomes of doing this and what it means for the patient around, you know, they're eating more fruits and vegetables, their A1C1 levels are going down, they're actually more compliant with their doctor's orders, their healthcare plan, because they feel like this need is being met. So, you know, a lot of times doctors at the end of appointment will tell people, oh, you got to do all of these things, but it has more weight when they also are getting support, right? And hey, you have to do all of these things and Project Bread's going to help you.
1: Over the 5 years, the MassHealth Flexible Services Program aided more than 44,000 members. Project Bread's approach supported 36% of those people. In addition to higher numbers of patients complying with their healthcare plan, the rate of food insecurity dropped by 15%, and members were better at managing their type 2 diabetes.
5: I think what's most, you know, on a simplistic metric that demonstrates all of this is that we saw that we've saved money in the healthcare system, which for one partner, it was over $6,000 a year per patient, right? So, and the way that shows up is, you know, A1C1 levels are going down, less likely to go to the emergency room, again, more compliant with their doctor's plan. So they might be exercising more and eating healthier and losing weight. So all of these different things. So the research just demonstrates that this works. And it's a good investment to provide, you know, financial support and wraparound support that allows patients to purchase and prepare food at home. That's going to improve their overall health because we've now shown it does improve their health and it saves money for the healthcare setting as well.
1: The Centers for Medicare and Medicaid Services approved a 5-year extension of this initiative in 2022. Now, with all of this positive health data and more than $10 million in total annual cost of care savings, McAleer is hopeful another extension will be granted in 2027. You can find more information about Aaron McAleer and all of our guests on our website, radiohealthjournal.org. Our writer-producer is Kristen Farah. Our executive producer is Amira Zaveri. I'm Elizabeth Westfield.
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5: Years ago, nearly 3,000 people lost their lives during the deadliest terrorist attacks in American history. On September 11th, 2001, four planes were hijacked. Two crashed into the World Trade Center towers, one flew into the Pentagon, and the last was diverted to an empty field in Pennsylvania. The ramifications from that day have rippled throughout the last two decades. But where we can see their clear marks in airport security, a more invisible, but much deadlier, legacy has been carried by thousands of people, from the asthma in their lungs to the cancer under their skin. The World Trade Center Health Program was established as a safety net for those suffering from 9/11-related conditions, which Dr. Lee Wilson estimates includes hundreds of thousands of survivors.
6: So the estimates that I've seen are an estimated 100,000 rescue recovery workers who are potentially eligible for the World Trade Center Health Program, and approximately 400,000 people that would qualify as survivors. So those are the people that lived in the area, worked in the area, but not on the rescue recovery effort, went to daycare, adult daycare, and so on.
5: Wilson is the medical director of NYC Health and Hospitals World Trade Center Health Program Clinical Center of Excellence. Congress created the program in 2011 under the James Zadroga 9/11 Health and Compensation Act of 2010. While there had been more localized healthcare efforts for first responders before then, this law brought everyone together under one federal plan for monitoring and treatment.
6: Most of the things that were recognized, obviously mental health conditions, but in the early days were what we were calling the aerodigestive, like your sinus disease, your asthma, exacerbations of pre-existing lung disease such as COPD. Some people were having acid reflux, that's your heartburn indigestion reflux, also commonly called GERD. Those were the conditions that we're seeing in the early days following 9/11. Once the Zadroga bill went through Congress and was signed into law January of 2011, the program was recognizing that everybody down there was exposed to known and probable human carcinogens, at which time there was a list of cancer conditions added to the program.
5: There are many hazardous conditions survivors could have been exposed to in the aftermath of the attack. In New York, a large, dense cloud of toxic dust, smoke, and gas covered southern parts of Manhattan and Brooklyn. People continued to be exposed in the months after the attack during cleanup and recovery efforts. Similar toxic hazards were found at the Pentagon, though in much lower levels, and though no building debris was involved with the plane that was diverted to an empty field, the response and cleanup crew was exposed to jet fuel and hydraulic fluids.
6: So as we mentioned before, when the Zadroga bill went through Congress and was signed into law, there was funding put in place for surveillance and treatment of folks that were exposed at the time of 9/11. So I think it's easier for people to understand how maybe the first responders were exposed, people that worked on the rescue recovery effort out there, exposed to the dust and the fumes on an ongoing basis. And those people, the first responders, are entitled to ongoing surveillance, like with an annual, what they call monitoring exam.
5: And if they have one or more conditions that are listed in the World Trade Center Health Program, they receive ongoing care at no out-of-pocket cost for those issues.
6: For the survivors, it's a little bit trickier. In order to stay in the surveillance program, you have to have a certified either mental or physical health condition. This program is exposure-based and what we call latency-based, so meaning your symptoms have to have started in a particular time frame post 9/11, and you have to meet a certain amount of exposure. For mental health, it's not a dust exposure, it's an exposure to the disaster area, the mental health hazards. But for physical health, you have to meet a particular amount of exposure.
5: The first step to finding out if you qualify is checking the list of covered conditions on their website, cdc.gov/WTC. And as Wilson mentioned, candidates will also have to have been within the designated disaster areas during or after the attack.
6: So in the early days, shortly after 9/11, when folks in the area were being taken care of by like the Red Cross grants and so on, the boundaries were different. So in the early days, it was like 14th Street and South and river to river. But currently under the World Trade Center Health Program, as it exists today, the upper boundary is Houston Street, river to river, and then a 1.5 mile radius from the disaster site into Brooklyn. So those are the covered areas. So it's a little bit different than it used to be.
5: Currently, there are nearly 140,000 people enrolled in the World Trade Center Health Program, receiving care for all types of conditions.
6: Many, many, many patients have found it valuable either to have the mental health support, to have the care management support. We have care managers that will assist people with complex medical needs. For some example, somebody who has a very significant cancer and needs the support from the team, they're assigned either a nurse case manager or a social worker case manager who helps them through the process from our program and for their medical process. You know, many people have reaped the benefits of having this program, the physicians, the nurse practitioners, the nurses, the social workers. I'm sure I'm forgetting somebody, but we have an extensive team that does support our patients.
5: Wilson says the biggest challenge the program's facing is awareness. Not enough impacted people know that this service exists.
6: What's challenging is there are a lot of folks that either don't know they're eligible for the program or are hesitant to come in for various reasons. Some people don't want to come in to access care because they're concerned that they might be taking care away from somebody else. That is not the case. We're here for everybody who meets the criteria on the cdc.gov website. You know, I think there's folks that are concerned about coming in. I just would like everybody to know that if you do meet the criteria, we are here for you.
5: It's important to note that this program is constantly evaluating new conditions to possibly add to their list. So if you're someone whose condition wasn't covered a few years ago, there's a chance it has since been added. If not, there's also a petition process where anyone can request for a particular illness to be evaluated.
6: Every petition gets evaluated at a government level, but there is a well-defined lengthy process. So some of them do not make it beyond the first step, depending on the level of evidence behind it. Currently, there's certain cardiovascular conditions and certain autoimmune conditions that are being looked at by the government as potentially being added to the program. Other examples of petitions that have been put forth are Parkinson's disease, ALS, and some others. Those have not met the bar for including in the program, though.
5: If you have any questions about your eligibility, the program has a helpline that can be found on their website, cdc.gov/WTC. And though the World Trade Center Health Program will be around for decades to come, Wilson urges anyone who may qualify to start their journey sooner rather than later.
6: We are mandatory spending for the government, so we are here till 2090. But I would suggest that given it's been 25 years, it's becoming more challenging for people to get their documentation together. So I would say if you think you're eligible, I would start gathering the records that show presence at the site. Hopefully you won't need us, but should you need us, we are here.
5: You can find more information about Dr. Lee Wilson and all of our guests on our website, radiohealthjournal.org. Our writer-producer is Kristen Farah. I'm Greg Johnson.
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1: Medical notes this week. Can a virus cause Parkinson's disease? A mouse study has shown that an everyday infection induces the exact cell destruction and motor disabilities seen in human patients with Parkinson's. Just 1 month post-infection, the virus completely wiped out crucial dopamine neurons, causing long-term physical weakness and severe coordination loss. This information helps reveal how early life illnesses interact with genetics to ignite motor disorders decades down the road. The research is published in Brain Behavior and Immunity Health. How likely are your kidneys to recover after they're damaged? When severe illness damages the kidneys, the organ is forced to rebuild its defenses from scratch. A study published in the journal Cells has revealed that protective cells actively direct this recovery to restore a balanced immune environment. Researchers hope this discovery leads to novel therapies that promote natural healing and reduce the risk of long-term chronic kidney disease after injury. A new device that can tell if your fat loss program is actually working. A study in the journal Device reveals a portable, handheld product that measures a metabolic byproduct of fat breakdown in exhaled breath. The device pairs with a smartphone app to capture deep lung air samples during light physical activity, exercise, or ketogenic dieting. This technology could soon help customize treatments for metabolic disorders, optimize weight loss therapies, and manage ketogenic diets for clinical conditions like epilepsy. And finally, American sunscreens are becoming more effective. The FDA has approved a chemical ingredient that blocks both UVA and UVB rays, which are responsible for wrinkles and burns. The addition of this ingredient gives American manufacturers the flexibility to formulate more broad-spectrum sunscreens that better guard against skin cancer and photoaging. And that's Medical Notes this week. I'm Mayon Vosta-Betancourt.
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5: 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I'm Marty Peterson.
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2: There are certain foods you never really forget. Maybe it's your dad's pancakes on a Saturday morning, a soup your mom always made every winter, or a dish that instantly transports you back to your aunt's kitchen. For Chef Gaetano Mastrangelo, most of his core memories around food stem from his grandma's traditional cooking.
3: She would prepare all the meals for our family, for special events, weekend dinners, and I just remember the smell. The flavors. I think that rooted my background in just authentic and rustic cuisine that was just made with care. And all I can remember to this day are just those taste memories. And that's what I think drives me. I want to create those taste memories for everyone so that they can have the same experience that I had.
2: From an early age, he wanted to be a professional chef and eventually made that dream happen. Throughout his career, he's worked in high-end restaurants and hotels and was also the executive chef and director of dining at the NBA League office. Today, though, his customers skew a little younger and are often brutally honest. He's currently the regional executive chef for the Mid-Atlantic region of Chartwell's K-12 and helps develop school menus for thousands of school children.
3: My favorite are the elementary kids because they're telling me exactly what they love and what they don't. Some of those conversations could be around anything as just mundane as a vegetable. In kindergarten, they're telling me how much they love broccoli. And it's kind of funny. You sit down and you go, okay, it's broccoli. But they're telling me that they want to see more broccoli on a menu because they really love it. The bluntness is there because if they're telling me they don't like something, I take that as an immediate challenge to say, okay, how can I change that methodology in their mindset? Because if I'm going to create a positive taste memory for them moving forward, then I need to know what they don't like. And then that helps us build menus, and we're seeing some really great things coming out of that.
2: And sometimes the food just needs a different texture or flavor, or maybe it needs to be paired with something the child already loves. Because I don't like broccoli, and I didn't like that broccoli are two very different comments. And as kids get older, he says their preferences can change fast.
3: We know that palates change from elementary to middle to high school, and we're able to build around there. So we're able to make new combinations for classic favorites that they're seeing. And then we're able to turn around and see those concepts and trends that they love, like spicy. Spice is a huge flavor driver right now. And we see it everywhere. We see it out in our restaurants and in our concepts outside of school. And we're bringing those into school because we know that they like that.
2: For a lot of us, school lunch still brings up some pretty specific memories. A basic slice of cheese pizza, maybe some chicken nuggets, or cheesy breadsticks with a side of marinara. But Chef Gaetano says school cafeteria menus have expanded quite a bit.
3: I'm a parent of two high school students, so I understand what the average parent is looking at trying to navigate everything throughout their day. And, you know, somebody likes this or somebody doesn't like that. And if I can help do that in school and they can come home and say, hey, I had this today, and the parents are really excited about that, well, then I did my job.
2: Some of his most popular creations tap into different cultures and flavors trending online.
3: I see that comfort food is coming back. Students are really looking forward to that. And we've got a really awesome program called Mac and Cheeseology that blends that comfort food, mac and cheese. It all starts with that really great base of cheesy al dente pasta. And we top it with really awesome ingredients. There's roasted vegetables. We've got balsamic roasted tomatoes. We've got buffalo or barbecue chicken. There are other toppings that go in there, and a student can create their own meal. And that choice helps drive the students to come back every day and try new different things.
2: The idea of starting with something safe and building outward isn't only useful in a school cafeteria, it's also a low-pressure strategy for parents at home. A child who won't touch a bowl of roasted vegetables or try a certain spice might be more open to it as a topping on something familiar, like pizza.
3: Like Greek-style feta pizza, roasted jerk chicken pizza, ranch pickle pizza. Students really love that one. A crispy chicken hot honey pizza, margarita flatbread, buffalo chicken calzones, or just a few of those things. I mean, why wouldn't you be excited to try that? I am. And, you know, we're also an inclusive environment because we understand that there are just, you know, meals are just not a one-size-fits-all approach.
2: And oftentimes a new food with completely different flavors for one kid is another kid's favorite dish at home.
3: Throughout the day, a student's schedule is very, very regimented, and it should be because they're learning, they're moving through their day. The only time that they've got a chance to be a little bit independent is during lunch. And we're giving them the opportunity to go to different places, experience new things. I actually was at an event. We were working with Jonathan Zaragoza, who's one of our chefs with Mexico. His recipe for albondigas, which is like a stew with meatballs and vegetables and tomato-based sauce that's over rice. And it was so delicious. But we had a student actually come in and go, oh my God, my grandmother makes this. And he had all 10 of his friends try that for lunch that day.
2: For that student, the dish was already a taste of home. But for his friends, it became a chance to try something new from a different country and culture. And if you've been packing the same boring snack or lunch for work for years, this same rule applies. You don't have to overhaul your entire lunch, but just change up one part. A new sauce or seasoning with some Mexican chilies or Indian masala. Chef Gaetano uses chickpeas as an example. Some kids and adults may not love the texture of hummus, so instead of blending chickpeas, try prepping it this way.
3: Chickpeas are a wonderful source of nutrition. I love them. They're in my house all the time. 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You're getting a roasted chickpea with a lot of flavor there. 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So instead of students actually going into their pantry and pulling out popcorn or potato chips or those kinds of snacks, you've got a healthier option there that's loaded with great nutrients and power-packed with flavor.
2: 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Small changes can stick. 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I'm Gary Price.
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5: The NBA we know today has been shaped by greats like Michael Jordan, Kobe Bryant, and Magic Johnson. These and other black athletes have transformed basketball through their athleticism and skill on the court. But when the NBA was just getting started, players who looked like them weren't welcome.
6: The NBA was segregated for 3 years, from 1947 to 1950. In 1950, the NBA drafted Earl Lloyd from West Virginia State College, and then they drafted four of the great players: Bill Russell, Wilt Chamberlain, Oscar Robertson, Elgin Baylor, four African-American men that were very prominent in building the NBA.
5: That's Ray Scott, a former NBA player, coach, and author of The NBA in Black and White. Growing up, Scott thought his dreams of playing professionally would never happen because of the color of his skin. Back then, black players could only play on teams known as the Black Fives, which weren't officially recognized as part of the NBA. For Scott, black players finally getting drafted in 1950 meant that he had a shot to make it to the main stage. And he did.
6: I was drafted in 1961 into the NBA after never even thinking that I would be drafted particularly prominently into the NBA.
5: But even after the NBA desegregated, it took nearly 10 years for black players to have an equal chance at getting drafted.
6: North Carolina, Duke, Alabama, Auburn, all of those schools

0: off the court.
1: That 60s period was so tumultuous because my career as a 16-year-old in high school was paralleled with the murder of Emmett Till in 1955 in Mississippi. And this is simply a young 14-year-old kid that was accused of some dastardly deed.
0: Till's murder became a rallying point for the growing civil rights movement. And even though the NBA had desegregated on paper, the racism shaping the country followed Black players into the league. They faced harassment on and off the court, and in the South couldn't always eat or stay with their white teammates. There were also rumors of an unofficial quota limiting teams to 4 Black players. Still, Scott built an 11-year playing career with the Detroit Pistons, Baltimore Bullets, and Virginia Squires. After retiring, he became head coach of the Pistons, and in 1974, the first Black man named NBA Coach of the Year.
1: It forced me to take a look back on how I became, or how I came to come to such an honor, because I was a kid from South Philly, a third floor walk up, and it left me standing at midcourt before 10 or 11,000 fans at Cobo Hall in Detroit, wondering how I got to this position in my life, how so many people had intervened and helped me and supported me to become a player, to stay out of trouble, to go to school. It just leaves you just standing at midcourt thinking about all these things. And I remember the commissioner, the deputy commissioner, Cy Gordine, asked me if I had any words. And I said no, because I had to go out and coach right after that against the Chicago Bulls in a playoff series. So I certainly wasn't thinking about how honored and how thrilled I was at that time.
0: Now, off the court and looking back, Scott says that receiving this title was the highlight of his NBA career. The irony isn't lost on him that the NBA went from a segregated league to, more than 75 years later, one in which many of its highest paid and most prominent players are African American.
1: I think the other leagues, particularly the NFL, because that's our number one sport in the country, can learn some things. I write in the book about Colin Kaepernick and how, you know, he was just blackballed out of football. And I don't even think he has a career left. But we had a kid in the NBA who changed his name and became Mahmoud Abdul-Rauf. Mahmoud was suspended for not standing for the national anthem. He was brought to the table. Let's talk about this. He was reinstated back into the NBA and had a 7 or 8 year career because we chose to talk about it. We chose to look at it from his perspective. What is it that he's thinking? What is it that he's feeling? And the NBA charged straight ahead, and this kid played out his career.
0: In 2022, the NBA awarded $25 million to former players of the ABA, the American Basketball Association, a separate league that ran from 1967 to 1976.
1: The NBA had a league begin called the ABA, the ones with the red, white, and blue ball. And the guys that played in that league played extremely hard. They did what they could do to bring this league to fruition. But after 10 years, the league folded. And so you were left with 150 to about 200 players that, if they weren't absorbed into the NBA, and 4 teams were, then what do these guys do?
0: Back then, the NBA was still mostly white. The ABA gave many Black players another way into professional basketball. But that opportunity didn't last. When the league folded, players who weren't picked up by the NBA often had nowhere else to go. Years passed. Then stories began to emerge of former ABA players living in poverty and becoming homeless.
1: They awarded those players in the ABA, and there will be 114 of them, which will receive at least now $11,000 a year. Not all the money in the world, but it's more than they had before this happened. Through that meeting, they got $25 million awarded to them. And that will make an incredible difference to these gentlemen.

0: this is one positive. There are also a lot of negatives. Why did it take so long for these players to get compensated for the discrimination they faced back in the 60s? Scott says it's these conversations that challenge leadership.
1: When you bring people to the table and you respect their position and they respect yours, you can arrive somewhere, you can get somewhere. And that's what I believe in the book that I wrote. That's what I believe about the NBA.
0: To find out more about Ray Scott, visit viewpointsradio.org. 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I'm Marty Peterson.
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2: This is Viewpoints Explained. I'm Ebony McMorris. In the online community, peptides are being propped up as the next big body hack. These injectable vials promise leaner bodies, glowier skin, and fast recovery times. But what's the catch? For now, they're largely unregulated and the results and long-term effects aren't well studied yet. The term peptide doesn't describe one treatment, but is a broad name for short chains of amino acids, aka the building blocks of protein. Our bodies naturally make these acids, and each one can send a different signal to help control functions like blood sugar, inflammation, and tissue repair. While some peptides, like insulin and Ozempic, have been carefully studied and approved by the government, many trendier products online are a different story. Over the last year, wellness clinics and online sellers on the black market have ramped up their production of different peptide products that claim to help people quickly burn fat, stimulate collagen, and speed up other natural processes. Harvard Health says some lab and animal studies have shown promise for wound healing, but large human trials are still missing. This creates two different risks. The peptide may not work or could cause unintended side effects. A vial bought from an unregulated website can also contain the wrong dose, harmful contaminants, or a mix of filler ingredients. In July, a Food and Drug Administration advisory panel recommended letting compounding pharmacies make 6 of the 7 peptides it reviewed, despite concerns from the agency's scientists about limited evidence. However, the recommendation isn't final, and still needs final approval from the FDA. Even if it does eventually pass, licensed pharmacies could make the supply safer. But regulated manufacturing still doesn't answer the bigger question, do these expensive treatments actually work? That's Viewpoints Explained for this week. I'm Ebony McMorris.
8: Welcome to Culture Crash, where we examine what's new and old in entertainment. When vinyl records were replaced by 8-tracks and cassette players, it seemed as though this old way of listening to music would never be revived. However, decades later, it's pretty easy to find local record stores or order new and used albums online. And it's not just a few collectors who are bringing back the vinyl market. Huge superstars like Adele, Taylor Swift, and Ed Sheeran are all pushing new releases out onto records, and that market is booming. Though far from its heyday, more than 2 million vinyl records were sold in just 1 week last December. In fact, for a while, there was a shortage of places for artists to get new records pressed as demand was outstripping supply. I personally have dipped my toes into the expansive waters of shopping for and listening to vinyl records, and I have to say, there really is a certain tactile magic that is thrilling about looking through records at a store. And though it may seem somewhat quaint, there's a specific element in listening to music on a true record that tickles a different part of your brain. So whether you prefer to fire up old Beatles albums or a new Billie Eilish record, it is very easy to revel in your favorite music in its analog glory. I'm Evan Rook.
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Grace and peace. Grace and peace to each and every one of you guys. I want to welcome you to a brand new edition of the Marvin Sapp Radio Show, giving you guys the best in old school, new school, all school. We're going to keep this thing churchy and funky all at the same time, and I'm excited about having this moment and this opportunity to come before each and every one of you guys. And as always, we start off with a word of prayer. So let's go before the throne of grace. Gracious God, our Father and soon coming King, we thank you for this moment, praise you for this amazing time and opportunity. Now we pray, Lord God, that you would minister to the hearts, the minds, and encourage each and every individual listener, causing them to come into the knowledge of who you are in their lives, in every aspect of their lives. Lord God, that you would breathe, that you would uplift, that you would anoint, that you would encourage, that you would strengthen. In Jesus' name we pray, amen. Now let's kick this party started off right with none other than Tina Campbell singing a song entitled Pray For Me. And you heard it right here on the Marvin Sapp Radio Show.

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1: Yeah, family, that was none other than Nia Allen and Major encouraging you to just wait. You have to make up in your mind that I'm not going to give up on God. I'm going to hold on and see what the change is going to be, because I understand that a change is on the way. Beloved, this is the Bishop himself, Marvin Sapp. You can listen to Marvin Sapp Radio Show, and our goal is to encourage you and to give you gospel music that will encourage you and move you to a whole nother level. Listen, I got music on the way in this gospel music mix from Bree Babido, but first, here is Zacardi Cortez with Working on Me. And you're right here inside the Marvin Sapp Radio Show. Time.

Yo, family, listen, that was music from yours truly entitled Created. And believe it or not, I got a brand new single that's out even as we speak. It's entitled He's Not Finished. I want to challenge each and every one of you guys to go to any and or every one of your musical platforms, wherever you get your music at. And I want you to download it. It is entitled He's Not Finished.

0: And you need to know who this is. This is the Bishop himself, Marvin Sapp. And again, my goal is to give you guys the best in old school, new school, all school. We're going to keep this thing churchy. We're going to keep it funky all at the same time. We're going to keep this praise party going. Coming up is music from Tamela LeMann. 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
1: 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Two play cousins, both award-winning journalists, bringing you real talk on politics, pop culture, and all things Black girl magic with plenty of laughs along the way.
2: Jason Reed did say, you better get you a sun pass. We never did. Because, you know, there's still toll roads, you know, because the way that...
3: So y'all had to go through the tolls?
2: Girl, we ended up on this toll on the New Jersey Turnpike where there's all these tolls and stuff. We're going through these toll roads. I don't have no easy pass. So I'm blowing through the easy pass lane, racking up tickets. I'm sure that when they send it to me, it's going to be like a few hundred dollars.
3: So you just went through the easy pass lane?
2: I was just like, I'm just going to keep going. I thugged it right on through. I'm just thugging through the tolls just like I had an easy pass, but I don't.
3: You're riding dirty.
2: We was riding dirty.
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6: Yo, fam, y'all know what time it is. It is time for the word of the day. And the word of the day is found in the book of Philippians, chapter number 4, verse 13, the English Standard Version, where he declares, I can do all things through him who strengthens me. I can do all things through him who strengthens me. The reality is that my strength does not come through my own ability and or gift set. All things can't be done without him, but with him I can do all things. And that's indeed the word of the day. I need y'all to keep it locked. Got some more great gospel music coming up right now.
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Yo family, that was music from Tasha Cobb Leonard singing a song entitled Do It Anyway. That's what I want God to do. I want him to step in and do some stuff anyway. I want him to block my enemies anyway. I want him to step in and shut them up anyway. That's what I need God to do in this particular season of my life. And you heard it right here on the Robert Sapp Radio Show. And beloved, we got music on the way from Donald Lawrence. But first, here is Bree Babideaux singing a song entitled All. And you heard it right here on the Robert Sapp Radio Show.

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2: You shouldn't be yelling at somebody with a disability. 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
2: 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And you know I had a disability. 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This when it gets bad, right here. See, that was what... Oh, my God. I love doing this podcast. Something is wrong with you.
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2: Y'all know what time it is. It's time for Marvin's Motivational Moment, and this is the time when I challenge each and every one of you all to go out, grab your cell phones, put it on video, and begin to encourage yourself. There are going to be moments in your life when you're not going to be able to find anybody to speak life into you, so you got to know what to say. And this is the time when you record it, and then not only record it, but hold on to it for just at the proper moment in time. You need to say, I am strengthened through Christ. I will not allow what is difficult to convince me that it is impossible. Christ supplies the strength for what he has called me to face. I will walk forward with courage, confidence, and endurance because he strengthens me for the work. That was Marvin's Motivational Moment, family. Now let's get back to some more great gospel music, because this is the time, this is the season.

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0: Yo, family, that was none other than Brandon Anderson inside the Marvin Sapp Radio Show singing the song entitled Promises. Actually, Promise, that is. And you heard it right here on the Marvin Sapp Radio Show. You also heard music from Bishop Hezekiah Walker entitled Better. And this is the Bishop himself, Marvin Sapp, but I need y'all to keep it locked because we got some more great gospel music coming your way. We got music from BET Sunday's Best, Melvin, Chris Bell III. But first, here is Brent Jones telling us, I know y'all want to be on the praise team, but there's praise in the choir stand. Heard it right here on the Marvin Sapp Radio Show.
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0: everybody. 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

with every Muslim, with every Buddhist, with every Jew, will have to get down on their knees and have to confess that at the name of Jesus, every knee shall bow. So I want every blood-washed believer to not wait until then.

0: family was none other than the Rance Allen Group. Rance Allen Group singing a song entitled Something About the Name Jesus. I'm telling you, there's a powerful, powerful, powerful aspect about Jesus that I think many of us don't really recognize. Because I think if we really recognize the powerful aspect of who he is, that there would not be so many people who doubt him. Because at the name of Jesus, every knee is going to bow. At the name of Jesus, every tongue is going to confess that he is the Lord of Lords, the King of Kings, the high and lifted up one who is without question worthy to be praised. And you heard all of that right here on the Marvin Sapp Radio Show. So, beloved, listen, I'm going to bring you more. 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And y'all know, you sent your question months and months and months ago. It's time for me to get at it. Oh, yeah. And it's coming up right after this.
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22: Counting down 25 moments in Saginaw Spirit history in 25 days. The early days of Saginaw Spirit hockey, while exciting and full of great memories, didn't produce the greatest results on the ice. The team had 11, 16, and 18 win seasons through its first 3 years. But by 2005, Saginaw had its first batch of bona fide stars. Ryan McDonough, who would go on to lead the franchise in points until the arrival of Michael Misa, played every game that year and led the team with 88 points. Check forward Michael Berner was acquired in a trade from the Barry Colts and gave the Spirit a 1-2 punch up front with McDonough. Patrick McNeil was to that team what Zane Parekh was to the Spirit almost 20 years later. He led all OHL defensemen in scoring with 72 points in 05-06. That team was the first in Spirit history to qualify for the playoffs after 36 victories. Though they lost to the Guelph Storm in that first round, Spirit fans finally got to experience playoff hockey after gutting out some early struggles and sticking with the team. The franchise had turned a corner and qualified for the playoffs every year for the next 10 seasons.
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0: Yo, y'all know what time it is. It's time for Ask the Bishop, and this is a relationship question, and it's amazing that what this question is. This is the question. What is the best way to handle unresolved sibling conflict in adulthood? Well, I'm a strong advocate for counseling. I'm a strong advocate for connecting to individuals who are professionally trained and who don't have a relationship with either of the parties and or all of the parties that are involved. And the reason why I'm an advocate for that is because I want to make sure that we have a non-biased individual in the room who can take all the information and help them to navigate through the challenge. Again, everyone has to be open to the whole concept and aspect that they are willing to have a resolve based on the individual clinician's insight, information, and expertise, which simply means that the only way it can happen, the only way that it will happen, the only way that it could happen, is that everybody has to be open and honest about wanting to have a resolve. So if there's no desire to resolve it, that simply means that conflict will not go anyplace. But I want to challenge you all to get into therapy as a family unit, family therapy. Now, some folk may not believe in it, but I believe in it, beloved. I believe that prayer changes things, but I also believe that God uses people, those who are professionally trained, to help us navigate through areas that we are not capable of doing ourselves. So that's my answer. If you have a question that you need answer, or if you have a prayer request, all you got to do is just email me at askmarvinsapp@gmail.com. Again, that's askmarvinsapp@gmail.com, and I'll get to your question next week. Now let's get back to some more great gospel music with music from Maverick City. Yeah, singing the song entitled Kingdom. And you heard it right here on the Marvin Sapp Radio Show.
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2: My heart is always longed for something more. I search the stars to knock on heaven's door. Creation grows for God to be revealed. Every wound we carry will be healed. My eyes on the sun.

know that God created you to fly? Listen, don't you know that really you're too big for this planet? You were created for something bigger, something greater. And listen, you cannot get distracted by your right now that you forget your tomorrow. Chandler, remind him, Chandler. Talk to him.

Yo, fam, listen, this is the Bishop himself, and I would love to connect to each and every one of you guys. If you got a song request or a comment about the show, or even if you got a question for Ask the Bishop, I would love, absolutely love to connect to each and every one of you all. You can follow me on the official Marvin Sapp page. 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You can follow me on X, Instagram, and or Threads at Marvin Sapp. And last but not least, you can follow me on TikTok at Marvin Sapp Daily. Yes, Marvin Sapp Daily. Now let's get back to some more great gospel music. Yes, I got Smokey Norful singing a song entitled I Still Have You. I Still Have You. And you heard it right here on the Marvin Sapp Radio Show. I'm

Yo Family, that was none other than Vashawn Mitchell singing a song entitled Make a Way. And you heard it right here on the Marvin Sapp Radio Show, where we give you guys the best in old school, new school, all school. Trying to keep this thing of about churchy and funky all at the same time. And beloved, I'm looking at the old clock on the wall and it's telling me that I'm out of time. I'm out of time, but I'm absolutely not out of music nor ministry. I'm just out of time today, but we're going to get back at it. Yeah. We still going to be here. We ain't going nowhere. But can you do me a favor, please? Is it possible for you to call a family member and a friend and say, hey, y'all, Marvin Sapp's on. Yep, his show is on. And we want to make sure that each and every one of you guys get the opportunity to be ministered to at this same station at this same time. I love you guys to life. And y'all know what my prayer is. My prayer is simply this, that the rest of your days, that they'll be the best of your days. I need you guys to stay safe. I need you guys to stay healthy. Grace and

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Kiss 107.1. You're listening to the best in gospel music. Good morning to you. How you doing on such a beautiful Sunday morning? Temperature-wise, we're going to be about 76 degrees today, so it's going to be a great day. No rain in sight. A great holiday weekend. But you know what? I just wanted to tell you, good morning.

is a good thing to give thanks.

0: Hey, everybody, it's Pastor Joshua M. Daniels, the new senior pastor of the Mount Olive Institutional Missionary Baptist Church, 1114 North 6th Avenue, here in the greatest city on earth, Saginaw, Michigan. And you are listening to Gospel with Vicki Hill on KISS 107.1 FM. It's up from here.
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107.1, you're listening to the best in gospel music. What a beautiful song, right? These are the Craig Brothers. Somehow I made it. Think about that. That's a big statement, right? Somehow I made it through all of that stuff, no matter what it was, no matter when it was. Somehow I made it. But we know how we got through it.

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He's that love that we can always completely count on, right? Somehow we made it. Well, it's that time of the morning, time for us to go into our quartet hour. We're going to go right on in, and we're going to go in with the Brown Boys. Good to me.

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These are the Brown Brothers, or the Brown Boys, actually, singing the song Good to Me and always asking the Lord. 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One of my favorite quartet groups, I always tell you that, Tim Rogers and the Fellas.

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8: This is Terry Pruitt, president of the Saginaw NAACP, inviting you to join us for our meeting on Sunday, September 13th at 3 o'clock p.m. The meeting will be hosted at the New Mount Calvary Missionary Baptist Church, 3610 Russell

0: Street in Saginaw. The meeting will also be live streamed on the Saginaw NAACP Facebook page. Our September meeting is co-hosted with the gentlemen of Phi Beta Sigma Fraternity. The program will include an overview of the final month and a half in the run-up to Election Day, Tuesday, November 3rd, 2026. Invited presenters will provide information not only emphasizing the importance of voting in the general election, but assist in educating voters about candidates and issues that will appear on the ballot. Please join the NAACP on Sunday, September 13th, 3 o'clock p.m. at the Newmount Calvary Missionary Baptist Church, 3610 Russell Street, or live on the Saginaw NAACP Facebook page.
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107.1. You're listening to the best in gospel quartet music. These are the Men of Praise. The name of the song is Leave Me Alone. And this group right here is Lisa Knowles and the Brown Singers, and they're taking us out of quartet music. The name of the song is Goodness.

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Lisa Knowles and the Brown Singers taking us out of quartet music. Coming up next, your church announcement, community events.

All right, it's time for your church announcements, community events, and I have a ton of them, so get ready. I hope you got your pen ready. There is an ordination service that's happening at New Galilee Full Gospel Baptist Church on this morning. They're located at 1722 Sanford Street right here in the city, and the ordination service is for Deacon-elect Lewis Thomas Jr., as well as Eddie Gator Jr. So you are invited. It happens at 4 p.m. today. Mark your time on your calendar. You don't want to miss it. All right. So the Kingdom of God Summit is happening. It's coming up September the 11th through the 12th.

Uh-huh. And it's going to take place at the Kingdom of, well, their theme is the Kingdom of Heaven waits for you. You don't want to miss it. It's happening on September the 11th and the 12th. All right. So on that Friday, on September the 11th, we will be having the guests, I should say, they will be having the guests of Pastor Christopher Pryor, all right, at 6:30 p.m. You don't want to miss that. That's on the 11th. Then also they have Pastor Jim House that's going to be there, and from Glory International, as well as Apostle James Glenn on the 12th at 9:30 a.m., and that's on Saturday morning. 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Calling all Faith Ministry Church family and friends, you are invited to the family affair. All right, it's happening on Saturday, September the 12th, from 12 until 3. It's happening right at Faith Ministries, which is located at 3420 East Ashman in Midland. There's going to be comedy show, bounce houses, cookout, music, games for all. So make sure you mark your calendar because you are invited. Huey Williams and the Brothers and Sisters United Chorale presents their rehearsal dates, happening on Saturday, September the 12th, from 2 to 4:30. That's their first rehearsal. Then the second one is September the 26th, from 2 to 4:30. You don't want to miss this, as they are getting ready for their Thanksgiving service, which will take place on November the 23rd. And as they plan to do a live recording in the next year. So make sure you mark this down. Rehearsals are at Christ Image Community Church, located at 4735 West Michigan. For more information, you can contact 989-332-1753. True Vine Missionary Baptist Church, located at 2930 James, will be celebrating their 36th pastoral anniversary for Pastor Paul E. Broaddus and First Lady Broaddus on Sunday, September the 13th at 10:45 a.m. morning worship. The theme is Honoring God's Anointed Servant. That's taken from 1 Thessalonians 2 and 4. Everyone is invited to come on out and watch a marvelous work of the Lord, all right? Community Temple presents their annual Women's Day. It's the 53rd annual Women's Day, all right? So make sure you mark your calendar for that. It's happening on September 13th at 4:30. Their guest speaker will be Lady Stephanie Davis. She will be the guest speaker. All right, it's located at Community Temple, which is at 1140 North 4th Street right here in the city. So mark your calendar for it so that you don't miss it. All right, I'm going to stop there because I'm rushing, trying to get through all of these, and I can't do it. So we'll pick them up again about 9:30, and I will give you more of the announcements. There's plenty of announcements for you this morning, and I don't want you to miss any of them. So I'm going to try to slow that down just a little bit in the next hour. All right, so make sure you're looking forward to it at 9:30. KISS 107.1, you're listening to nothing but the best in gospel music. And you know what time it is, right? It's time for us to wake up, wake up. It's a brand new day. I see those blessings coming our way.

0: All right, wake up. It's a new day. You know what? The Lord has let us see a new day, and I'm so satisfied with him. Good morning, y'all.
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0: Good morning, y'all. Wait a minute, did you wake up? Did the Lord heal you?
1: 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Good morning, y'all. What a beautiful Sunday morning. I'm so satisfied with the Lord. Hey, don't judge me.

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0: 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We got a few more commercials to get out, and then we will definitely officially reopen the church doors. I'll tell them what you've done for
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0: Kiss 107.1, you're listening to the best in gospel music. Oh, what a beautiful Sunday morning, right? It's the holiday weekend, but you know what? The Lord has been so good to us that we can never repay Him for all of the things that He has done for us. But we're getting ready, all right? We put a praise on it already, so we're going to continue putting a praise on it. So we're going to go into church this morning. For all of you who cannot get out, no matter what your reasons are, if you're lying in that hospital bed, I hope you get well. If you're sick at home, I hope you get well. If you had to work today, come on and go with me. It's going to be a great day today, but any day that we are above ground is a great day, right? Do you agree with me? Can I get an amen on that? All right. For all of you who have a broken heart or a heavy heart, turn it over to the Lord. He can solve no matter what that problem is. He can solve it. He can work it out. And you will be fine. You just got to believe and trust in Him, right? So we're getting ready to go into church this morning. I believe, folks, we got to praise in our spirit, right? We just got to get it out. It's church time.
1: It's church.

You don't mind dancing with me, do you? All right, I need a partner. It's church time. We're going in praising the Lord, so you can praise the Lord right along with me, all right? I'd like to have you right beside me as we go ahead and praise the Lord for everything that he's done for us and everything that he's going to do for us. The Lord is so good, I tell you what. I don't know. You know what? We go through a lot of things through the week, right? We go through a lot of things during our life. But God is always there to bring us through no matter what that situation is, because we trust in him. We put all our trust in him. So you know what? It's church time.

Sometimes we don't know which way to go, but you know what? If we can just make it on a Sunday morning, if we can just make it to Sunday, I believe we will be all right.

If we can just make it to Sunday morning, I believe we're going to be all right. It might have been a hard week, maybe just a hard morning, but the Lord has got us, right? You know what? He is my rock. Music by Jamar Esau and Triad and For Christ, featuring Saginaw's own Adrian Lewis Freeman. We just want to let you know.

0: Jesus is my rock, right? Yes, he is. That's why we thank him for everything. Here's the latest from Kirk Franklin featuring Karen Clark Sheard.
1: I just want to say

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I need a witness up there. For everything. I want to thank you for. I even want to thank you for. And every season.

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1: Faith.
0: Somebody say,
1: Lord, I thank you.
0: Looking
1: back, now
0: I can say,
1: thank you for everything.
0: We're not finished yet. 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I just want to say,
1: faith.
0: Thank you for
1: sunshine.

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So if you don't feel like

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now time for your church announcements, community events. Take a listen. The Kingdom of God Summit is coming up September the 11th through the 12th. All right, it's going to be held at Center of Attraction Outreach, 4375 South Washington Road. On that Friday at 6:30, Pastor Chris Pryor will be there. And then on that Saturday morning, it will be Apostle James Glenn, and that takes place at 9:30 a.m. Mark your calendars. You don't want to miss it. Grace Emmanuel Baptist Church will be celebrating their annual Women's Day service with guest speaker, Minister McGee. All right, so Grace Emmanuel Baptist Church welcomes everyone, the whole entire community, to come and celebrate faith, empowerment, and fellowship at its 2026 Women's Day Worship Weekend on Sunday, September the 13th at 10 a.m. It's hosted by Pastor Rabone L. Turner Sr. All right, so everyone is invited to come on out. For more information, you may contact 810-743-3900. Mark your calendar and get ready for that. Faith Ministries Church is welcoming everyone to their Youth and College Day on September the 13th. Praise will begin at 10 a.m., worship at 10:15 a.m. They are located at 3420 East Ashman. Come on out, featuring Michigan State University's Gospel Choir. For more information, you may contact 989-837-7777. It's the 14th annual Oldies But Goodies Gospel Quartet Concert, hosted by Letha Hare and the Voices. Featuring Letha Hare and the Voices, Anthony Hill and New Creation, Jewel Humphrey, Teresa McCall, and Jackie Thomas. You don't want to miss it. It is coming up on September the 26th. It starts at 4 p.m. at New Mount Calvary Baptist Church, located at 3610 Russell Street here in the city. Tickets are on sale right now, $25 in advance at Greeks R Us, and $30 at the door. And I'm going to back up one because we don't want to miss Bivens Entertainment Presents Heal and Laugh. It's the Alzheimer Dementia Awareness Comedy Event that's coming up on September the 19th. We don't want to miss this. Now featuring Small Fire, also Michael McDaniel, Mike Larry, T-Bar, Joe Brown, and Jamez. So definitely you don't want to miss this that's coming up for this great event. Also on program, guest artists, are T-Bar, Joe Brown, Jamez, also gospel performances by Nakasia Reed, Sterling Brooks, Charles Allen, TGK, and AK. All right, September the 19th. Tickets are on sale right now. General admission is $20. VIP is $40. This is all being held at the World Outreach Campus, 2405 Bay Road. You can pick up your tickets Monday through Thursday from 10 a.m. to 2 p.m. You can also pick them up at Greeks R Us. If you want to go there, you can pick them up there as well. 18 and under are free. So anyone that is 18, as under 18, is free. You can get in free. Don't forget, if you get that VIP ticket, your ticket goes into a drawing for a 75-inch TV as well as a free cruise for two. So make sure you mark all of this down. If you need to contact Mr. Don Bivens, you can do that by calling 989-332-3646. So remember, don't forget, it's coming up quickly. You don't want to miss this great event. Daughters of Reformation Women's Meeting is going to be held on Saturday, October the 3rd at 11 a.m. to 1:30 p.m. at Bread of Life Church, 3726 Fortune Boulevard here in the city. Speaker is Deborah L. Smithson. Make sure you mark your calendars for that. I think I got them all in. Kiss 107.1, you're listening to the best, and I do mean the best in gospel music.

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Kiss 107.1, you're listening to the best in gospel music, Chicago Mass Choir. He will make it all right. Yes, he will. And you know what? He'll never forsake us.

0: 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You're listening to the best in gospel music. He'll never forsake us. Never will. Never will. And sometimes, you know what? I don't know about you, but simply need a word from the Lord. It makes all the difference in the world. I tell you, it does.
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0: Yeah, I did that for a reason, because sometimes I talk over and I want to get that on at the top of the hour, if you know what I mean. So this is just when I go in the Heart to Heart, just things I like to talk about, maybe some things I've done through the week, gone somewhere, saw some things. You know what? So it's just been a wonderful week. And I know a lot of you, I hope a lot of you saw, you know, the Stellar Awards on television on last week. It was really good, wasn't it? Oh, yeah, it was good. I enjoyed it. I sat through all of it. And if you didn't see it, you know, BET always rerun a lot of things, so I'm sure you can catch it if you did not catch it then. But it was really good, so I did that. But then, you know, I sat and I was thinking, this is our last summer holiday, right? Labor Day. Well, we've worked all year long, and I don't know about you, but I worked hard. I worked really, really hard, and I'm sure some of you did too. So it's time for us to, you know, just take a break on that day. Do whatever you decide to do. And I was sitting here just thinking this morning of, you know, some of the traditions of, you know, the Black families and the things that we do on holidays. And I sat there thinking about when my mom was alive, the things we would do on holidays like this. You know, we always had the big old cookout in the backyard. You know, she would just go all out, make all this food. And I'm telling you, we'd have food for days. And then invite all the cousins over. You know, they would come around and we'd have such a good time. And particularly my family from Flint, you know, I called him Uncle Bob. He was really my cousin, but he always said, call me Uncle Bob. So we called him Uncle Bob, and I'm talking about Bob and Doris White. And Doris is still there, and I call her Aunt Doris, but she's still there in Flint. And he would just come down, and he was such a jokester, and we'd have so much fun laughing at him as kids and just doing what kids do, and the grown-ups did what grown-ups did. And you know what grown-ups always said? You know what? Stay in your child's place. Don't get into grown-ups' business. You remember what I'm telling you that? Go on outside and play. Do something. We in here talking. That kind of thing. But it was still a lot of fun. And, you know, I just kind of remembered that. And you know what? I'm like, well, you know, I don't do that anymore. I don't do all that cooking like my mom did. At one time I did when my kids were young. But I don't do that kind of thing anymore, because my daughter can be a real killjoy when it comes to the big food. She's like, why are you cooking all that food? Who's going to eat it all? I'm not taking that with me. So it's like, I have all that food left in my refrigerator with nothing to do but sit there, because I'm not going to eat all that food. I just don't do it anymore. But it's such a great time for families to get together and have a good time, you know, for the last summer holiday. Enjoy your family while you have a chance. We take a lot of things for granted. We used to say, you know, that, you know, tomorrow's not promised to us, but you know, you think about it. Today's not promised to you either. You're here today, gone today. Used to be here today, gone tomorrow. Nope, that don't work anymore. You're here today, you're gone today at times, you know. So we have to take things as they come and just kind of enjoy life. And it's just something that I sat back and I was thinking about, and it made me smile. So even though I'm not cooking all that good food, I'm sure some of you are. Okay, so I got my bib. I got my fork positioned in the hand, so all you got to do is give a girl a call. Homemade caramel cake. Oh, yes, yes. Homemade banana pudding. I'm looking for you. All you got to do is give a girl a call. I got my fork in this hand, in the right hand, because I'm right-handed. Got my bib all positioned and ready to go on. I'm ready. I'm ready. Pull my chair out. I'm coming. That's just something I was thinking about. Just some things I was thinking about this morning. But you know, whatever you decide to do for the holiday, make sure you stay safe, all right? Just stay safe. Enjoy it. Enjoy that time that you have off from work. You know, just enjoy that time. It's a blessing. Here's your thought for the day. Life can change in a second. One phone call, one diagnosis, one unexpected moment, and everything changes. Nothing is guaranteed. Not time, not health, not people. So never allow temporary struggles to make you forget how far you've come, the progress you have made, the lessons you've learned, and the strength you have gained is proof that you can overcome more than you realize. That's your thought for the day. Take it along with you. Give it to somebody else and let them enjoy it. I know that they will. I just believe that they will. Don't tell me that they won't. Let me keep believing that, all right? That is your thought for today. Kiss 107.1, you are listening to the best in gospel music, and I do mean nothing but the best.

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0: 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Love it. God did it. That's done by Kenny Lewis and One Voice.
1: Donna, pray for us. I speak blessings of health, blessings of wealth, and until I see you again, my friend.

0: Kiss 107.1, you're listening to the best in gospel music. I'm praying blessings upon blessings for you. And remember, the Lord's not finished with you yet, so don't give up. He's not finished.
1: Look at somebody.
0: He's got more work for you. You've got more work to do.
1: I said, tell one more person he's not finished with me.

Kiss 107.1. You're listening to the best in gospel music. Ooh, what a song. He's not finished with us yet. He still has more work for us to do. And I believe he will let us know exactly what that work is, right? Well, you know, when I play that music, there's always something I want to tell you. And you know what? As I was talking at 10 o'clock, heart to heart, and I was just kind of reminiscing on what we did as kids and, you know, on holidays. And I said, you know, I said to the fact that, yeah, I don't do all that cooking anymore because who's going to eat it? Well, you know what? Then I got a good morning from Mr. Terry Reed. And you know what? I forgot his announcement, so I'm so glad that he texted me. And listen, I want to let you know that remember that customer appreciation is tomorrow on Labor Day, and it starts at 2. It's going to be a great event. You know what? He's been doing this for the past 8 years, so we definitely want to support him. He still has a lot of gift cards. He's got back-to-school items that he's going to be giving away. You don't want to miss it. This is going to be fun. Free food. You know, I was just talking about food, right? Ooh, look at God. All I got to do is pull up in my chair and eat. So you know what? And you can too. There's going to be some great music, some old school cars, all happening at, you know, Community Auto. You don't want to miss this event. He's been doing it for 8 years, like I told you. So definitely we want to definitely go there and support. 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So all of us who are not cooking tomorrow, look at God. God has provided. All we got to do is get our lawn chairs and go over, enjoy the music, enjoy the food, the festivities. Thank you so very much, Mr. Terry Reed. So don't you forget, tomorrow it starts at 2, all right? 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

0: It's 107.1. You're listening to the best in gospel music. Oh, I love this song. It's entitled One Word, and this is One Word AIM Convention. Boy, this is a good one. But you know what? Ooh, they sent me this song. This is a long one. It's like 13 minutes long, but it's good. It's a very good song, so I'll play that one again for you on next week.
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1: 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You're listening to the best in gospel music. I love this song. This is Mr. Ernest Pugh. Your glory to see you. That's the name of the song. You're listening to the best in gospel music. It's your gospel host. It's Vicki Hill.

107.1. You're listening to the best in gospel music. Oh, yeah, I'm glad to be in this service this morning. I tell you what, and I'm standing on his promises. The promises of God.

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Yes, it is. Anybody still singing the choir? Where you at, choir members? God bless you. Oh, yeah. Praise.

like this. Now, you might be standing next to somebody and you don't know what they've been going through. But when I think about the goodness of Jesus, woo, I'm about to have church right by myself. Is that all right?

Kiss 107.1. You're listening to the best in gospel music. You know who it is, yeah? That's my favorite girl, Miss Vanessa Bell Armstrong. The name of the song is Good News. Well, it's been a beautiful Sunday. I've enjoyed hanging out with you again. Thank you so much for allowing me to come in your home and in your cars and on your job, wherever you're listening to me, you know, from. Thank you. I appreciate you more than I could ever tell you. I really appreciate you. You know what? I enjoy what I do. And they say when you enjoy what you do, it's never work, right? Well, I enjoy what I do. I really do. Here is your thought for the day before I leave out of this building.

The big customer appreciation day, where you can get some fabulous food, you can get some great music, look at some fancy auto cars, you know, all that good stuff. All you gotta do is bring your lawn chair, have a good time. It's gonna be great. So make sure they are gonna give a lot of school supplies away as well. So Mr. Terry Reed, thank you. Terry and his wife, thank you so very much for what you're doing in the community. And we want to support that, right? So make sure that you go over. It starts at 2, especially us that don't cook now. Go, it starts at 2. Free dinner. What can I say? And support, too? Oh, that's a win-win for us, right? It is. Until you see me somewhere out there in that community or simply hear my voice again on next Sunday, be blessed.

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6: Counting down 25 moments in Saginaw Spirit history in 25 days. The early days of Saginaw Spirit hockey, while exciting and full of great memories, didn't produce the greatest results on the ice. The team had 11, 16, and 18 win seasons through its first 3 years. But by 2005, Saginaw had its first batch of bona fide stars. Ryan McDonough, who would go on to lead the franchise in points until the arrival of Michael Misa, played every game that year and led the team with 88 points. Check forward Michael Berner was acquired in a trade from the Barrie Colts and gave the Spirit a 1-2 punch up front with McDonough. Patrick McNeil was to that team what Zane Parekh was to the Spirit almost 20 years later. He led all OHL defensemen in scoring with 72 points in 05-06. That team was the first in Spirit history to qualify for the playoffs after 36 victories. Though they lost to the Guelph Storm in that first round, Spirit fans finally got to experience playoff hockey after gutting out some early struggles and sticking with the team. The franchise had turned a corner and qualified for the playoffs every year for the next 10 seasons.
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0: Hey, it's Steve Harvey, y'all. 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
0: Now I need that rewind. I need to go back and get some stuff back. I got to go back. God, dog. I done said some most stuff's too late. You see, you don't know you need the pause button until after you do it. I need to just go and do it and then press rewind. 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Or the best
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2: This is Terry Pruitt, president of the Saginaw NAACP, inviting you to join us for our meeting on Sunday, September 13th at 3 o'clock p.m. The meeting will be hosted at the Newmount Calvary Missionary Baptist Church, 3610 Russell Street in Saginaw. The meeting will also be live streamed on the Saginaw NAACP Facebook page. Our September meeting is co-hosted with the gentlemen of Phi Beta Sigma Fraternity. The program will include an overview of the final month and a half in the run-up to Election Day

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0: 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Runners passing through the finish arch will be photographed with photos available online and free of charge to participants for downloading and sharing. 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
8: 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The meeting will also be live streamed on the Saginaw NAACP Facebook page. Our September meeting is co-hosted with the gentlemen of Phi Beta Sigma Fraternity. The program will include an overview of the final month and a half in the run-up to Election Day, Tuesday, November 3rd, 2026. Invited presenters will provide information not only emphasizing the importance of voting in the general election, but assist in educating voters about candidates and issues that will appear on the ballot. Please join the NAACP on Sunday, September 13th, 3 o'clock p.m. at the New Mount Calvary Missionary Baptist Church, 3610 Russell Street, or live on the Saginaw NAACP Facebook page.
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2: Looking, looking forever. 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I like this. This feel like a basement slow jam. No chaperone. 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
0: Now I need that rewind. I need to go back and get some stuff back. I got to go back. No. God, dog. I done said some most stuff's too late. You see, you don't know you need the pause button until after you do it. I need to just go and do it and then press rewind. 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

0: saying Steve Harvey, y'all. 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
1: You ain't never anyway.
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1: Shut up.
3: That's what I'm saying. 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
1: And do what?
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2: Good afternoon and welcome to Voices of Faith Transforming the Community. I am your host today, Pastor Chris Pryor of Victorious Believers Ministries. We are excited. The mission of the Saginaw African American Pastors, known as SAP in the greater Saginaw area, are a group of wonderful men and women of God who are praying, who are engaging, who are advocates and collaborating with our community. So I want you to make sure that you tune in, text someone and let them know the show is on. They need to listen in. What a special afternoon it is. We're grateful for another Sunday, grateful for another opportunity to be here as we grow. Today, our special guest is Dr. Twani Gray. Yeah, the crowd goes crazy. Dr. Twani Gray is in the house today. And so I want you to share, listen, communicate with all your family and friends. We have some powerful information, tools we want you to grow, strategies to be better in life today we're going to share. Plus, we're going to hear this man's story. And so maybe you know him. You're going to learn some new things on today. But as my special guest, I'm excited to have Dr. Twani Gray. Doc, God bless you. Welcome to the show.
3: Thank you. Thank you. So proud to be here.
2: Yeah. Well, we're glad to have you this afternoon with us. And I just want to start off, just reintroduce yourself to some and then introduce yourself, because we have a large audience that listens. And I want you to just share your story today, because someone's life, I believe, will be encouraged. Someone's life will be changed. Someone's life may be even going through challenges. But through hearing your story and knowing who you are, I believe that they're going to benefit. Just share about your life, family. You grew up in Saginaw. What high school you attended? Then we'll talk about family.
3: I'm Twani Gray, born and raised right here in Saginaw, Michigan. Educated also right here in Saginaw. Been here all my life.
2: Wow.
3: Went to school here. I attended Saginaw High School.
2: All right. Sweet, Black 90. And Blue.
3: Unfortunately, I was suspended from high school, so I had to complete a GED at Reuben Daniels Lifelong Learning Center. With that, I made a mistake. Well, not a mistake. I made a stupid mistake, because what I did, I didn't have to do it. But that mistake cost me 4 years of my life. I went to prison for 4 years. I got out. I never had stepped foot on a college campus, but I did when I got out.

0: I attended Delta College. I got a bachelor's degree from Saginaw Valley State University. I went on to Wayne State University and got an MSW, a master's in social work. So I've been in the social work field for the last 20 years, more than 20 years now. And just recently in 2025, I walked across the stage in Boston and got my doctorate degree.
1: Ooh-wee! So, congratulations. Yeah. From 20 grade hitting valley lows to mountaintop experiences. Listen, we didn't start off slow. No. We went right into it. And I want to celebrate your transparency. Mm-hmm. Maybe some people know, some people do not know. We see the title. We see your work in the community. Mm-hmm. We hear your voice. Mm-hmm. But many times people don't know individuals' true life story.
0: Right.
1: 4 years incarcerated.
0: Yes.
1: Do you believe this has led you to the place of where you are today?
0: Absolutely. I tell people all the time, I think the state of Michigan wasted several hundred thousands of dollars on my rehabilitation because I was changed the first night I spent in prison. I knew, well, physically, it wasn't bad for me at the end of the day, but I knew that was a place I never, ever wanted to be. So I didn't belong there. I knew that. Right. God spoke to me that first night, said, you don't belong here. Mm-hmm. So change. And that's what I did. I changed. When you think about it, the word institution, when you look it up in a dictionary, it says prisons, penitentiary, hospitals, college, universities. So one of the main things that I did when I got out, I stayed institutionalized and I used education as a platform. Mm-hmm. I took a deep dive into education and it manifested what I am today, education. So I tell all of the people that I work with, education is the best prevention.
1: I agree with that. Tell me, what do you feel led up to those 4 years prior to, right? Mm-hmm. We made a mistake. You won't have to go into deep detail, but what do you feel led up to that?
0: As a young man, just being misguided, unsure about what I wanted to become in life, took the quick way out. The quick, fast money route. Just poor guidance, I believe. Didn't have access to a lot of different avenues, legitimate avenues, and things of that nature. So many of us that grow up in certain economic conditions, we are tempted by the fast money tactics, so to speak. We are tempted by the easy way out.
1: Right.
0: But quite honestly, the route that I eventually took was easy. Reading a book is easy.
1: Right.
0: Education is easy at the end of the day. I think that a lot of us had this misconception that we've got to know everything at a certain time, but it takes time to learn something.
1: Right.
0: Yeah, so, yeah.
1: That's good. Listen, this is Pastor Chris. This is SAP. We're on, and I am pleased to be able to interview Dr. Twani Gray. Didn't have the doctor all the days of his life. Grateful that he is in the area, working in the area of social work now, and it's just a tremendous blessing about his story. If there was something you would want men to know, let's just, you know, based upon what you just shared with me growing up, not having some of the opportunities that others may have had, what is that one thing you would want people to know that stuck out to you? I mean, you said that first night in prison or being incarcerated, you knew that wasn't your final destination.
0: Absolutely.
1: And you knew it wasn't the place that you were destined to be.
0: Mm-hmm.
1: What do you want men and sons and mothers to know that you feel is important for them to get engaged or involved in?
0: I think that I would want men to know that you are human, so to speak. Think about this for a moment. When you ask people, what is a man? Most people tell you what a man does.
1: Okay.
0: Protect, provide, and things of that nature. But men are human beings, and we are filled with feelings, and we are filled with thoughts.
1: Yeah.
0: And I think men need to take better care of themselves mentally and emotionally, give themselves space to become authentic and to really understand themselves. Men spend so much time getting to know other people. You know, what's your favorite color? What kind of flowers you want?
1: Right.
0: We spend so much time
1: getting
0: to know other people, but we really need to know ourselves.
1: Wow, I love it. Self-care.
0: Self-care.
1: Developing, cultivating human. We are human beings
0: with
1: emotions, with feelings.
0: Yeah.
1: And a lot of times we don't tap into that, right?
0: No.
1: We've been taught to be macho.

0: Yep. We've been taught just to be a man, but not really defining, knowing that we are human beings.
1: Yeah.
0: And I like what you said. I think that is so important for us as men, to celebrate each other, to encourage each other. I think that is so important that we try and make sure that we are intentional of trying to pull someone up rather than pulling down. Mm-hmm. And what you've been able to accomplish, what you've been able to do, encourages me. Mm-hmm. I pray that it would encourage others, knowing that you were formerly incarcerated. Now you have a family. Let's talk about the family, because when we came in, we were laughing and grateful for our family. Tell us a little bit about your family.
1: My family have been a blessing to me.
0: Yes.
1: They're my cure-all, so to speak. After a long day, a hard day at work, when I'm really stressed, I don't isolate. I want to be around them, so to speak. My children is a blessing in my life. I have two boys, two daughters. But my boys, I wrote a post on social media a couple of weeks ago, and I kindly shared that I might not be the perfect dad. I might not be the perfect father. But my boys would never, ever go to therapy and say that my dad didn't show me affection.
0: Wow.
1: They would never, ever share that with another human being.
0: Okay, but what does that look like to you, Dr. Gray? What are they currently experiencing?
1: What you mean?
0: What is it when you said affection?
1: Oh, a hug.
0: Okay.
1: A hug, okay. Right? And I steal a kiss every once in a while on the cheek.
0: Yeah.
1: Every once in a while. But I'm there. Yeah. And I give them space to talk, right?
0: Yeah.
1: Without judgment, so to speak. Yeah. I allow them to say exactly what's on their mind, right? Without ridicule and things of that nature. We talk about tough things. We talk about easy things, but we also laugh. My son, Jacob, my go-to guy, I love just being in the car with him. Sometimes, to me, he's a little different kid from the whole family than versus just him and I alone, right? It's just like I'm riding with a version of myself. I see myself in him, especially at this age he's at right now, at 19, undecided about what he want to do in life. And it's just a blessing, man. It's just really a blessing. And then I got my middle son, Jackson. You know, he's a hard worker. Jackson is going to be really great in life, whatever he do, because Jackson is this matter of fact dude, right? Jackson is matter of fact. It's black and white. You know, I got a program called The Gray Effect, and our last name is Gray.
0: Yeah.
1: But Jackson is black and white. It's yes or no, right? He really wanted to play football. He works out. You know what I'm saying? Don't nobody have to tell Jackson to get up to work out.
0: Wow.
1: You know, I can go in his room, knock on the door, open up the door. He's in there doing push-ups. So Jackson is very dedicated. And then I have my little mama, the genius, the glue that hold us all together.
0: What?
1: Yeah, Legia is very smart. She's very intelligent. She's fourth grader at Hanley. She's really my heart. She's really truly my heart. And I don't know. Sometimes I can get emotional talking about them. My wife, Georgette. Wow. What can I say about her?
0: Go ahead.
1: She's the ultimate helpmate, so to speak. If there's not one person I can depend on in this world, I know I can depend on her. So, absolutely.
0: Man, this is touching, and I love it. I mean, family. This is at the root of it all. Mm. The first institution that God created was family. Us building legacy, generations, speaking into the lives of your sons, your daughter, just loving them, still kissing them, having hard, difficult conversations, not always trying to be right, but just listening. And I think this is critical. These are great points that you're saying. I still kiss my son every day. Before he walks out, I anoint his head and pray over him. I've got a son that is in college now, Carrington. He's growing up and finding his own way. And so with that, I love you talking about your helpmate. I'm grateful for my lady. She's my queen. Mm. And I'm grateful for Kenyatta. Mm. We do everything together. And so in our culture, it's important for young men to know that there are strong families walking together with purpose and destiny. Brag a little bit again about your wife. Tell me a little bit more about her. Share a little bit more.
1: I met my wife in a workplace. We've been together for 20 years. We just celebrated our 20-year anniversary. We were together for like 5 years prior. Been through all of the ups and downs. We've been through everything that life can throw at you. With the loss of our parents, the loss of my parent, we just have been each other rock. Yeah, absolutely. She's my queen, and I love her dearly. And she's not going anywhere, and I'm not going anywhere.
0: Right on. Yeah. I love it. Let me ask you this. What have been some of the defining moments of your life? You know, when we look back over these years, it can be marriages with your children. It could be, you already talked about one that was transformational, right? Mm-hmm. But give us another defining moment. I mean, there's not just one of you, right?
1: Yeah.
0: You were born. We can talk there as well. But what is one of the defining moments that stands out in your life?
1: I hate to add a pessimistic view to it, but I think when I lost my mother, and I tell you why, it changed me as a person. I was a therapist at that time.
0: Okay.
1: And I didn't realize how it impacted me when I lost her.
0: Yeah.
1: And seeing how her death impacted my twin brother, you know, it's tough having a twin brother sometimes, because I'll tell you why. You have this opportunity to see yourself outside of yourself, so to speak. When someone that you grew up with,
0: laughing with you, not at you.
1: Yeah,
0: okay.
1: that you grew up with, that looked just like you, and the way he handled it. I thought I wasn't going to do therapy again because I was just so brokenhearted.
0: Right.
1: I was just traumatized about her leaving at that moment. And God have a way of teaching you. When I did return back to work, the next few clients that came in that I saw was dealing with the loss of a parent.
0: Wow.
1: Right. So I remember there are times when I got up from sessions, I had to excuse myself because I had to go out and deal with my own trauma and things of that nature. So that was a defining moment. And also the loss of my in-laws. I don't even call them my in-laws. I call them my in-loves. That's Brother right. Turner and Mother Turner.
0: Great people.
1: Absolutely. And seeing how my wife dealt with that loss, it really impacted us, it really changed us, but it brought us closer together. I think that when families have their patriarch or their matriarch still in their lives, honor them.
0: That's right.
1: Yeah, uplift them. Mm-hmm. Honor them every single chance that you get. I just know that Mama Turner have never missed my birthday, right? Mama Turner never missed the kids' birthday, games, or anything. Mama Turner, Brother Turner will always show up. And we miss that sometimes. Mm-hmm. And that's the defining moments. But I tell people this all the time. Lived experience must turn into learned experiences.
0: Oh, say that again.
1: Lived experiences must turn into learned experiences. Because what I have grown to know about those situations is this. Sometimes we under the auspice of looking at tomorrow as one more day, right? But in all actuality, it's one less day.
0: Wow.
1: Right? So think about that for a moment. When you frame, when you wake up in the morning, you frame tomorrow as one more day, you can put a lot of stuff in that day. Well, I can go over there, I can do this, I can do that. But if you wake up in the morning and frame tomorrow as one less day, you're really only going to concentrate about the things that matter most. So that's family, you know, that things that you have passion about and things of that nature. You have a tendency to leave all of the other junk, you know, where's that?
0: Wow.
1: So I look at life as one less day, and I'm trying to maximize every day that I can. So if there's a time that I can spend with my family, my wife, I'm going to take a full advantage of it.
0: Great perspective, yeah. And a different perspective of looking at life. When we have family dealing with grief, so many people, we brush over grief.
1: Yes.
0: And being the Christian that we are, you know, there's a book in the Bible called Lamentations that I think we miss over, we skim over. It's lamenting and allowing ourselves to release those things because we are human.
1: Yeah.
0: And that was one of the key things that you talked about. And I think it is so important for all of us men.

0: to release, to have discussions. We started something in one of our ministries where we deal with grief and the challenges of life, and you're seeing your twin go through this. I'm interviewing Dr. Twani Gray. What information that he's already dropped to us to encourage us, to enlighten us, to look from a different perspective. And these things are important if we're going to grow through life. And so sometimes we haven't had to deal with challenging situations. And so when they come, they become very complex. Mm-hmm. They become very difficult. And so when we have to deal with these emotions, we need to go to someone such as yourself. Mm-hmm. But even to your point, mm-hmm. you had to do the same and even walk out because mm-hmm. life throws curveballs yeah. and challenges. Mm-hmm. What do you say to people who are dealing with grief in this situation of their life, whether it's through death, loss of occupation, loss of someone moving? What are some of your strategies as a therapist that you're giving to people?
1: Well, I try and get people to understand that grief is the heaviest emotion of them all. Okay. Of them all, grief is heavy, and it's going to change you, right? It can change you for the good or it can change you for the bad, so to speak. I tell people that you have to learn how to live damaged, wow. in a sense, right? Remember when we was growing up back in the day, we always wanted the hoopty for the first car. That car, as long as it get us to A to B, right?
0: You good, right?
1: Right? That car could have had a really good motor in it, right? But the fender might was damaged, right? And that's why we have to learn. We have to keep going. We have to keep driving that car, even if we have a damaged fender, right? And that damaged fender could be comprised of losing a loved one, losing a job, like you said, losing something. Grief is about loss. I can grieve a pet. Mm-hmm. I can grieve an eviction.
0: Right.
1: All right. Will bring up feelings of grief. So it's about loss. But onward charge in your life. You have to go towards the finish line, so to speak. Mm-hmm. Yeah.
0: That's good. I think this is so important. Today, we're Voices of Faith transforming the community. It is important for each and every one of us to understand there'll be challenges in life, how we overcome them, what's our next steps. You know, you talked about life being lessons. It's ironic that you said that because that was part of what I shared with my son yesterday mm-hmm. and one of his friends. Life is about lessons and course correcting. And I believe this is important. If we're going to be successful in life, we were talking about what do successful people do? They course correct sooner rather than later. They look at life as lessons and build upon those. It doesn't mean that we're at the end of the story. It only means that we're in one part of the chapter. I want to say thank you for what you have shared, even in this first part. And over these next 10 seconds, is there something you want to share?
1: Also, seek help. Go to therapy. Let's normalize therapy. There's nothing wrong with going and sitting down talking with someone. Sometimes we can't share our most deepest thoughts with people that love us because sometimes with love comes judgment, right?
0: Yes.
1: So go to a safe space, a brave space, and share what you need to share, and maybe they can course correct, help you course correct as well.
0: Wow, that is powerful. Listen, great information. Sometimes we as a community, we haven't done that. Grateful for people that we can relate to, who've walked through life experiences, and who are helping us to be stronger and better. My guest, Dr. Twani Gray, dropping nuggets of wisdom on this Sunday afternoon. Stay tuned.
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9: Counting down 25 moments in Saginaw Spirit history in 25 days. The early days of Saginaw Spirit hockey, while exciting and full of great memories, didn't produce the greatest results on the ice. The team had 11, 16, and 18 win seasons through its first 3 years. But by 2005, Saginaw had its first batch of bona fide stars. Ryan McDonough, who would go on to lead the franchise in points until the arrival of Michael Misa, played every game that year and led the team with 88 points. Check forward Michael Berner was acquired in a trade from the Barrie Colts and gave the Spirit a 1-2 punch up front with McDonough. Patrick McNeil was to that team what Zane Parekh was to the Spirit almost 20 years later. He led all OHL defensemen in scoring with 72 points in 05-06. That team was the first in Spirit history to qualify for the playoffs after 36 victories. Though they lost to the Guelph Storm in that first round, Spirit fans finally got to experience playoff hockey after gutting out some early struggles and sticking with the team. The franchise had turned a corner and qualified for the playoffs every year for the next 10 seasons.
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0: say on the line.
1: Welcome to Voices of Faith, Transforming the Community. This is Chris Pryor, the pastor of Victorious Believers Ministries. We're back with our special guest, Dr. Twani Gray. As we were ending, we were talking about therapy. I want to talk about therapy in our community, and I think it's important that we recognize how important and how many less people don't go to therapy, right? Mm-hmm. Let's talk about men and women. What are the differences that you see when it comes to people and the stigma that is in the African-American community?
2: I have said this hundreds of times. I see more women that come to therapy and talk about a man who refuses to come to therapy.
1: Wow.
2: And that's significant because most women will come to therapy. Matter of fact, when you look at the data, a lot of women wrestle with anxiety and depression versus men. And the only reason, the caveat to that, the nuance to that, is because they come to therapy and get diagnosed. Mm-hmm. Men just don't come to therapy. Over the years, though, it have improved. I am seeing a lot of more men, especially men of color, coming to therapy. So
1: why do you think that is?
2: Because I think the stigma has been reduced due to the fact that a lot of us, a lot of men of stature, maybe a celebrity status, coming out and normalizing therapy. Right. You see a lot of NBA players, a lot of football players saying, hey, I'm wrestling with this and I'm going to therapy. Right. I remember Kevin Love from the Cleveland Cavaliers came out and said that, hey, I'm taking some time off because I need therapy.
1: Right.
2: And that normalized it for other men. And other men look at that and say, OK, if he can do it, I can do it. So modeling have always been one of the mainly preferred learning way. Right. So when we model that it's okay to go to therapy and to speak with someone, I think you see more and more people coming into therapy.
1: I like that. You know, when we talk about that, even seeing yourself makes it easier for me to approach you.
2: Yeah.
1: You got a brother that you fellowship with and talk about, Dr. Melvin McDowell,
2: yeah,
1: right?
2: Yeah, absolutely.
1: So seeing those in this capacity as well as being transparent. That's what I like about you, man. I love that. You're very transparent, y'all.
2: Yeah.
1: You always share, and you're very passionate about life. And I think those are the key things, because you want to see change. We don't want to just talk about it. We want to be about it. And
2: right.
1: So I think that is critical when we deal with this. And we congratulate our women, but I do celebrate the increase of African-American males coming in. Tell me, just from your viewpoint, what is therapy?
2: Therapy is a space where you can come and talk about your most deepest thoughts, right? Your most deepest hurts, right? And we're sitting there trying not to judge, in essence, so to speak. We're trying to help you to figure out why is this issue is becoming maladaptive in your life? Why is it causing dysfunction in your life, so to speak? And we're there to give you a plan of action, so to speak, a treatment plan, some things, to give you some things to work on, and maybe that course correction can happen, right?
1: Yes.
2: So therapy is not, I don't want to say it's painless, because in some sessions, if you're not really getting down and dirty with your therapist talking about the crust of it, some days you're going to feel like you're going to leave that office feeling overwhelmed and things of that nature, especially if you have a good therapist, right?
1: That's good.
2: But some appointments will have you leaving relieved, because some things are being revealed to you. Now you have an opportunity to get to know yourself better. I tell people this all the time. When I'm in a session with someone, they're the expert in the room. People look at my title, people look at my years of experience, but when we talk about your thoughts, your feelings, you are the expert in the room.
1: Wow.
2: I'm just there to be a vessel, to help you navigate, and that's all, a guide. That's it. I tell my interns and I tell my students this. Our job as therapists is not to tell people what to do. That's never my job. My job is to get people to look at things differently. For instance, if I can get you to look at marijuana a little bit differently and how is it causing dysfunction in your life, maybe you make the ultimate decision to reduce,
1: right,
2: or even stop.
1: Right.
2: Right. So it's not my say, hey, man, stop smoking. Right. It's not my

0: position to do that. My job is to get you to look at it totally different.
1: Nice, yeah. Nice. Perspective.
0: Yeah.
1: Enlarge. I think these are very important. So the greatest fear of why people don't come to therapy is what?
0: Sometimes the truth hurts.
1: Yeah.
0: You know, a lot of people play the blame game. We can blame everybody else but ourselves. Accountability hurts sometimes, right? You might get into the therapy and find out that there's a flaw with my character that I need to work on, that I need to change. You might come to therapy and find out there are people in your life that you need to go to and apologize as well, right? Unprocessed trauma, right, shapes our framework on how we interact in current relationships, right? When we don't give space to deal with our unprocessed trauma, it can lead to negative interactions. It can lead to poor decision making. It can lead to self-harm.
1: Right.
0: So.
1: Wow, that's good. Yeah. You know, we were in a discussion recently, and it was entitled "Healing Hurts."
0: Mm.
1: And I think that's what you just spoke to. In order to get through the process, the trauma, sometimes not even knowing what we experience, mm-hmm. because we've almost made abnormal normal.
0: Mm-hmm.
1: And when people don't know that, it makes it very difficult. And a therapist helps. And I try to preach it over the pulpit, mm-hmm. In regards to seeking a safe space for people to go to people such as yourself, because mm-hmm. it is important. You're studying, you're trained, you're leading and guiding, but you made something it was enlightening today when you said, I'm the expert when I sit in your room.
0: Yeah, absolutely.
1: And I think that is interesting. I think that would take some pressure off of me.
0: Mm-hmm.
1: I think people are scared to come, that fear to tell their story,
0: mm-hmm.
1: Maybe thinking that you may share it or evaluate them mm-hmm. based upon something. When at the crux of it all, you're just trying to help them be better.
0: Yeah, absolutely. I think confidentiality is on that top of that list as well, while people are afraid to come to therapy. But make sure you go to a licensed credential therapist.
1: How do you know if a person is licensed?
0: State of Michigan have a website, Laura. You can look up your therapist. If they had any indiscretions in the past, you can find about all of that stuff. Fortunately, I have never had an issue with confidentiality. And I know a lot of people in Saginaw. I know a lot of stories in Saginaw. I would be so remiss if I ever share anything, because I understand that all people ain't perfect.
1: Right.
0: Yeah. It's not about me meeting people where they're at. It's about me being on a journey to honor the person that they will become after therapy. So.
1: Wow, that's good. I like that. I think those are key things that people need to know in regards to you're approachable, the confidentiality that you would have to make sure that, hey, I trust you.
0: Yeah.
1: And I think those are key points that people need to know for them to be able to come. How is it covered? Let's deal with that.
0: Insurance is also a barrier, but most people that's Medicaid or Medicaid eligible do have mental health benefits, right? Unlimited mental health benefits. You can go more than 26 times a year. When I first started, the mental health benefit was only 26 times per year, but now you can go unlimited, depending on a medical necessity. But most insurances do have a mental health benefit. Transportation is another barrier, but certain insurance provide transportation. All you got to do is call a number on the back of your card. Access. You mentioned Dr. Melvin McDowell. We have Dr. Sheila Little. We have a Sigit Mercia. We have so many. We have three or four clinicians of color over there at Dr. Melvin McDowell's office.
1: Yes.
0: We have Miss Mary at my office. We have Miss Dolores Lewis at my office. So we're around. I know we're not as plentiful.
1: Where's your office located?
0: 1010 North Niagara, Solutions Behavioral Health. We're connected with the Panda House. We're the last condo closest to the river.
1: Thank you. I just want to make sure that we do that. We'll reiterate that before we get off. I think that is important. Let me just ask you, you've worked with many people who've been counted out. They don't feel that they can make it. They're at their wits' end.

0: end. Life is over. You sat across from people who've made tragic mistakes, going through challenges of life. You've seen people who feel like there's no hope.
1: Mm-hmm.
0: Yet you continue to show up.
1: Yeah.
0: So I want to ask you, what is the gray effect?
1: Oh, wow. The gray effect is a psychosocial curriculum that I created during my doctoral journey. The research that I took a deep dive into was traditional prison programming. And ultimately, I concluded that it don't work. We as people continue to shout loud and clear that we want a safe and just community. Unfortunately, the folks that are incarcerated don't get the rehabilitation that they truly need, right? So when we talk about crime, when we talk about those things in our community, when we talk about like the homicide rate and things of that nature, most people that commit homicide have been in jail before. Mm-hmm. They have prior court involvement, but they have escaped that system without an intervention. So I created the Gray Effect, which is a 12-week psychosocial group. It's trauma focused. It's not really a lot of psychoeducation. I just don't go in there and talk about anger management, and these are the ways you manage your anger. We go in there and we take a deep dive into their lives. We try and teach them that they are the authors of their own story.
0: Wow.
1: A lot of people have made, like you said, some tragic mistakes in their life, all because of unprocessed trauma. So we go in the Saginaw County Jail. Shout out to the sheriff's office, from the sheriff, Fetter Spiro, all the way down to Lieutenant Ebony Rasco, for allowing me to come in, being a partner with me to come in and work with those individuals. We try and work with people that's charged with gun crimes, weapons crimes, violent crimes, any crime that have a victim. We try and work with them so we can reshape.
0: That's good.
1: Their way of thinking, so to speak. Strengthen empathy skills so they can come out and make positive decisions.
0: I love it. I'm your host, Chris Pryor, today, but my guest is Dr. Twani Gray, and this information is great. We're talking about the Gray Effect. God downloaded something, a system, to go to those who have been incarcerated, and lives are being impacted and changed. And so I want to just commend you on the work that you are doing, the importance of making sure people know that they are needed, that there's still hope for them, and allowing them to paint a new picture of their own lives. I mean, we've been working at this, and for me, I know that's just part of, I believe, one of the callings that God has said, hey, those who have been incarcerated, help retrain, help show them a new way of life, help them get jobs and opportunities, fight for them.
1: Mm-hmm.
0: And that's what we've been doing, is just trying to make sure that we fight for people, writing new business plans. Got a young man, we're writing a business plan. Mm-hmm. He's has a trucking company, been incarcerated. And I think those are some of the key things that we have to do, and I want to commend you on what you're doing.
1: And can I add something?
0: Please.
1: We have served 150 guys and men and women in the Saginaw County Jail since February of 2025. We on our sixth cohort, where we take 12 men and 12 women. I have a co-facilitator, Kayla, which is my intern. Hopefully she'll turn into my colleague, right? Kayla, she does a great job with the female population. September 10th is our sixth cohort graduation.
0: Yeah.
1: And it has some very promising data. Dr. Melvin McDowell is helping me look at the data, take a deeper look at the data. So it's very promising, so.
0: Man, congratulations. Yeah. Listen, when people see incarcerated people, a lot of times they still see them as that.
1: Mm-hmm.
0: What do you see?
1: I see people. I see a human being. I don't think that people's circumstances, they should not become their circumstance, right? I think people experience circumstances. And I think that life is fluid. Right. It's linear. We have ups and downs. And I think that we all have another shot at redemption. No matter what we have done in life, we have another shot at redemption.
0: That's good, Dr. Gray. Listen, it's important for us to pick up people, to share different avenues of life, to provide. I'm grateful for the city of Saginaw, our community. We're not a perfect community, but we're striving to be better. There are challenges, but we're doing all that we can. And I just believe we continue to speak life. We continue to encourage each other, build one another up. The sky is the limit. I'm grateful for the medical diamond, some things that are happening there. I'm grateful for businesses such as yourself. We have new financial institutions that are making their headquarters here, Team One. I mean, there's some great things, TriStar, great things that are happening. And I just want us to speak to it. From your perspective, give us your outlook on the city of Saginaw, some things that you're happy about.
1: I'm happy to see people conversating now.
0: All right,
1: dialogue.
0: I
1: think that even though we disagree, we don't have to be disagreeable.
0: Right.
1: So open the lines of communication. I know that everybody has an opinion. I think Saginaw, I have always said this to people, that Saginaw has a host of talent. And I think we're not too big and we definitely not small. But we're just the right size to get it right. Saginaw can actually become a blueprint for a lot of cities across America if we just work together, you know, figure it out, the medium, you know, the middle ground.
0: That's right.
1: Think about the impact that it has on most of the people here. And I think that we can really get this thing right. So I'm optimistic about Saginaw. This look like this is going to be my headquarters as well.
0: That's what I want to hear.
1: Yeah,
0: but let me pause there. We celebrate your doctoral degree last year. We celebrate you being where you're located on Niagara. But there's another thing to celebrate. Let's go Chips, right? Can we talk about Chippewas, the Central Michigan?
1: Oh yeah, absolutely. Fire up, Chips. A couple of weeks ago, I accepted a position at Central Michigan University.
0: Yes.
1: As a full-time professor in the social work department. I'm in the School of Politics, Society, Justice, and Public Service. It's always a position that I always wanted. I always wanted to start going back. I'm at that time in my career where I go back and help shape the new wave of social workers. So Central Michigan has been awesome. The onboarding process has been great, and I can't speak enough about highly favored that I am by being a part of that institution.
0: Congratulations, Dr. Twyford.
1: Fire up Chips.
0: Yeah, congratulations. My wife is a graduate there. Mm-hmm. My son is considering as well, and other opportunities. So we're excited about that. Let's just take a little fun time right now. We've got about 4 more minutes. Mm-hmm. I just need you to respond. Which one do you respond to, coffee or tea?
1: Coffee.
0: Sweet or salty?
1: Sweet.
0: Lions or Pistons?
1: Lions.
0: Summer or winter?
1: Fall.
0: Beach or mountains?
1: Beach.
0: Okay. Early bird or night owl?
1: Night owl.
0: What? Facebook or Instagram?
1: Facebook.
0: Text or phone call?
1: Phone.
0: Okay. Cook at home or out to eat?
1: At home. Georgia had a phenomenal cook.
0: She can lay it out, right?
1: Yeah.
0: Quiet night or party?
1: Quiet.
0: Cash or credit card?
1: Cash.
0: Sneakers or dress shoes?
1: Sneakers.
0: Oh, okay. All righty. Listen, this is good to be able to have this opportunity to learn more about you and what's happening. Saginaw, we're grateful for having people like Dr. Twyford Gray, grateful for the impact that he's making. He's passionate about our city. As pastors, our goal is to make sure that people are well aware of the opportunities. I want you to find out more about his practice. You can find out more by going to, where can he go to find out more about you?
1: I'm on Facebook, but Instagram, I'm on LinkedIn, all your social media outlets and things of that nature. But if I may say a closing remark, I would say thank you as well, Pastor. You have always extended friendship to me. out of the blue, some days you just text me, you know, how you doing, Doc? And I appreciate that. And I tell men all the time, enjoy brotherhood. When you find some good brothers, enjoy them good brothers. I have a couple good brothers that I call and I text and I vent to. And I think that we minimize the importance of brotherhood. So I just want to say thank you for the friendship and brotherhood that you extend to me.
0: Yeah. Well, we're in this together. Yeah. We just want to see people succeed.
1: Yeah.
0: And that's the heart that God has given us, to see people excel. You are doing a phenomenal job. Your location is perfect. Perfect place for the fireworks. Mm-hmm. And just everything that you are doing, you have a passion to see lives change. I just want to commend you on the work. Dr. Twani Gray, mm-hmm. Find out more about him, social media, go on Facebook, all these different areas so that we can grow. I want to thank my colleagues, our pastors, the work that we're doing in the city of Saginaw. I celebrate Bishop Hurley Coleman, Dr. Tatum, New Life, World Outreach. We're working together, retired pastors, all of those who are just working to make Saginaw a better place. I do want to just mention to you as I close, this is not about Victorious Believers Ministries, but Victorious Community Development. We do have a new building that we're working on. Prayerfully, it'll be open in the next several weeks, empowering our young people with education. It's called the Bishop Marvin C. Pryor Impact Center. Mark your calendar for October the 16th. Where we'll have a wonderful gala. Retired Dow executive is coming back, Roland Hendricks, who's been a pastor. He's an accountant. He'll be there with us. It's going to be a wonderful time. It's going to be a night of inspiration. If you can get a ticket, come. It's a little costly this year. It's $100, but you're going to have a buffet, a nice spread. You'll get a nice giveaway item, and we're going to encourage the city of Saginaw to come out. I'm asking all leaders, civic leaders, to be there with us. Take an ad. Help us celebrate. But again, on behalf of the Saginaw African American pastors, we say thank you. Dr. Twani Gray, we appreciate all that you are doing. The Gray Effect is making a difference in the lives of people. And I thank you for the challenges that you were transparent about and what you are doing. God bless.
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5: This is Terry Pruitt, president of the Saginaw NAACP, inviting you to join us for our meeting on Sunday, September 13th at 3 o'clock p.m. The meeting will be hosted at the New Mount Calvary Missionary Baptist Church, 3610 Russell Street in Saginaw. The meeting will also be live streamed on the Saginaw NAACP Facebook page. Our September meeting is co-hosted with the gentlemen of Phi Beta Sigma Fraternity. The program will include an overview of the final month and a half in the run-up to Election Day, Tuesday, November 3rd, 2026. Invited presenters will provide information not only emphasizing the importance of voting in the general election, but assist in educating voters about candidates and issues that will appear on the ballot. Please join the NAACP on Sunday, September 13th, 3 o'clock p.m. at the New Mount Calvary Missionary Baptist Church, 3610 Russell Street, or live on the Saginaw NAACP Facebook page.
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1: 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The views and opinions expressed on this show by the host, its guest, or call-ins do not necessarily represent the opinion of this station, the staff, its owners, Connoisseur Media, or its advertisers.

0: Good afternoon. This is Community Connections, community talk for community people. It is the fastest and most friendly weekly one-hour talk show in the Great Lakes Bay, Saginaw region. And I always have to keep Saginaw in there. I don't care what they say, it's going to be Saginaw, okay? I'm glad that you tuned in this afternoon for another sharing of community talk and information. Today's Community Connections show is brought to you by the Saginaw branch of the NAACP and its Youth Council, and they are coming on strong. Just wait until the summer gets here. Kids, get out. We have a wonderful Youth Council that is coming up. Now, we urge you to get connected, be informed, and stay involved. I am Joyce Harbin, and today's Community Connections show, my very special guest, a young lady that I thought she had just stepped in the building or stepped in that building that we're going to talk about. I thought she just got here. You've been here 3 years, and her name is Letitia Whitehead, and she is at with the Saginaw Public School District.
1: Yes, ma'am.
0: At the Saginaw Career Center. Welcome to Community Connections.
1: Thank you for having me.
0: You are welcome. You have so much information to tell us about what's going on at the Career Center. Now, it used to be called something else, Averill Career Center and
1: CLC.
0: CLC, a couple of different things, yes. You know. And I didn't hear a lot about it, you know, but now, you know, the last 3 years, two or three years, it's coming right along. So I just would like to know what is happening at the Career Center. Some of the programs have left. Are you getting in new programs?
1: We are.
0: Okay, I want to talk about all of those because I thought it was fabulous. You had nursing, you had culinary. Yeah, the culinary program, but they have that, right?
1: Correct.
0: Still doing lunch?
1: They are not still doing lunch. Ooh. They host more parties, or if someone's having a meeting, mm-hmm. of course, they can provide a lunch depending on what those individuals or organizations, they more so, some people host meetings in our building.
0: Yeah.
1: So we do more hosting than a traditional restaurant style. Mm-hmm. Everyone come. It's a school, so there's some safety and security issues with some
0: okay.
1: of that.
0: Okay, let's really get started here.
1: Okay.
0: Give us your title. And there's some other directors, you know, in the building, Mr. Liao.
1: Mr. Benjamin Liao.
0: And are you the...
1: I'm the assistant.
0: Assistant?
1: Yes, ma'am.
0: Okay. To Mr.
1: Liao.
0: All right. Okay. So I saw these people on television and they weren't there, so I couldn't catch up with anyone because there's so many good programs over there. I wanted to go over there and see and check it out myself, mm-hmm. you know, what they're doing and what the COC, oh, not career, it's the Career Center.
1: Saginaw Career. Now. Yep.
0: I wanted to see what they had in place for our young people as we are trying to get them going. So I want you to tell us about the different programs, who can attend,
1: okay.
0: and how it's going okay. for the last 3 years.
1: All righty. So I will tell you, you're invited anytime for a tour.
0: We have
1: expanded so you can come out and see our campus. We invite folks in all the time to come see the campus.
0: Really?
1: Yes. And so Saginaw Career Complex, of course, has been around since 1972, which is a long time, and
0: yes.
1: I've seen the name change also mm-hmm. as a student.
0: Mm-hmm.
1: So it's currently Saginaw Career Complex. We have about 1,000-plus students from around Saginaw County. They're coming from Chesney, Birch Run,
0: really? Oh, good.
1: Merrill, Frankenmuth, Freeland, Saginaw Township, Carlton. We have, of course, Saginaw Public, Bridgeport, even private and students in homeschool. There's more school districts. However, we accept students from the entire county.
0: Mm-hmm.
1: You have to be in the 11th and 12th grade to attend. So most of our programs, we have 21 programs, and I'll name off all of the programs we have and what's new.
0: Okay, great.
1: We have medical careers mm-hmm. for students who are looking at the medical industry, but they're not quite sure what they want to do. We also have a nursing program. Mm-hmm. Students can earn a credential in CNA for that particular program. We also have our medical academy program, where students who were in either of the medical programs, they can advance. It would be their second year, and they get placed at Covenant Hospital for advanced training. And at Covenant, they get placed in various departments, depending on their interest.
0: Let me just ask one question.
1: Ask me.
0: I won't keep...
1: Oh, no, go ahead.
0: ...button in.
1: You're welcome to.
0: So they're in high school. Mm-hmm. They go through classes. Mm-hmm. Then they may or may not go through classes at the college level.
1: They can.
0: They can. Okay.
1: Some of our classes are dual. Okay. We have early, middle, college. So they mm-hmm. are earning college credits while they're in school.
0: Do they get anything other than a certificate of the diploma, you know, for the high school?
1: So they get their...
0: They don't get a certification anyplace else.
1: They get the certification with us.
0: Mm-hmm.
1: They can also receive college credits towards whichever mm-hmm. program. So it's articulated credits. If they want to enroll, let's say, Saginaw Valley for a nursing program, mm-hmm. if they receive a B or higher in that particular course, if they're in their early middle college, and there are some articulation agreements that we have with a lot of the universities mm-hmm. and mm-hmm. colleges around here, they are earning credits at the same time, a lot of our students. So they can walk right into a career and into college mm-hmm. if they'd like.
0: Okay. But when they're still in high school, they don't give you any other certificate or something if they have completed all the courses. If they don't go to college.
1: Oh, they don't. Right.
0: If they don't go to college, but they have completed the career center. Do they get any type of certification other than their diploma when they graduate?
1: They do.
0: They do.
1: They,
0: okay.
1: they do. Each of the programs are required to have a certification attached to it. So
0: okay.
1: if they're in the nursing program, they earn a certified nursing assistant.
0: Okay. Okay.
1: If they're in our physical therapy program, they earn a PTA certification.
0: Okay.
1: But there's one certification, but there's multiple. So the teachers, based on their curriculum and based on their competencies, they can select which certification they offer to students each year. So in our PT program, we offer personal training and a PT aid. So second year students, if they've been with us 2 years, they can do the PT, the personal training certificate. And first years do PT aid. So they do earn a certificate and their diploma.
0: How many students? About 1,000?
1: About 1,000.
0: Okay. What is the response to a parent who wants their child to go and the child does not want to go until he or she gets to the school and knows what it is? Okay. How do the parents like that, this program at that facility?
1: For the most part, I feel the parents love SEC, mm-hmm. and that is shown by the millage support that we have. We have a consortium agreement with all of the school districts that are supporting their students, because mm-hmm. it's owned by Saginaw Public. Mm-hmm. So based on that consortium, that had to be voted on. That went to the polls and the ballot, and mm-hmm. the overwhelming majority of people said, we agree with what's happening at SEC, we support this, and so we're funded with, well, our school districts are funded with support from that. So it looks like parents are saying yes to me.
0: That's very good.
1: Yes, they, and a lot of the parents can see what their students are earning mm-hmm. because their students are walking mm-hmm. out with credentials and soft skills that they need to enter into the workforce.
0: Right.
1: Yes.
0: Do you check on them to see if they, you know, let's say they're in the 10th grade or 11th grade, do you check on them to see if they're coming back, you know, during the school year or are they going to get a job, you know, look for a job?
1: So at our facility, part of the requirement is that they have work-based learning experience. Mm-hmm. So students are going to receive some sort of work-based learning experience while they're there, particularly when they enter. There's levels to work-based learning. There's career awareness, mm-hmm. where they're being made aware, okay. all the way up to opportunities in the second year for apprenticeships or internships.
0: Okay, great.
1: So they are getting those experiences. What happens in the 10th grade, they do come visit us on 10th grade day. Mm-hmm. Prior to seeing whether they want to be, we have a big to-do, a day, or well, it's really a couple of days during the week where we let them come out and explore programs so they can see what they're interested in, and we set up a schedule and make it nice and fun for them to see what they're interested in. They get four options to see, hey, what do I want to see before I choose the career in which I want to go in, and they get to hear a lot about it. We do have student speakers who speak to programs.
0: Hey.
1: And it's awesome.
0: Great. Yes, it is.
1: We host an open house that's open to everyone, mm-hmm. and we do offer parents and students in advance to come out and tour, mm-hmm. to see if they like the facility also.
0: Really, really, really like that. You know, the economy is down. You know,
1: and it's all free.
0: Yes. I pray for my students, you know, just students, people in the neighborhood,
1: mm-hmm.
0: you know. You do not have to go far in order to get the training that you need.
1: Amen.
0: That perhaps you might come back here and build something or do something, or you know, go someplace else and do it, but you can do it right back here.
1: You can.
0: Absolutely. You know what? There are a couple of other things that I want to talk about with you. And I also want to get to this book I've been reading.
1: Okay.
0: And because it fits in with what you do.
1: Okay.
0: Now, although I didn't know that you were the assistant principal, but you are on the spot. You were getting everything done. I mean, you have an answer, the right answer. Okay. Mm-hmm. And so I want to talk about not only the book, but I want to know where you graduated from.
1: Okay.
0: You know, how did you get this just winning energy here,
1: aww.
0: You know, for the students? And then this book that you can do everything. Okay. And so I need people to know that. I have been, you know, when I, you know, became a mother and had kids, and I wanted to always make sure that the parents in the neighborhood, wherever,
1: mm-hmm.
0: knew about school. My mother we only lived a block from the school. And if the teacher calls for any of us, okay, mm-hmm. have a call, my mom will be right there in a block, okay? So I want parents to know about our education, mm-hmm. that we don't have to pay for. It's already rolled into mm-hmm. the Saginaw Public School District and mm-hmm. everything else that they may want to give us to make this a wonderful program for our kids as they grow up. So I want to know more about the careers that are available, mm-hmm. but I also want to know about you.
1: Mm-hmm.
0: Introduce yourself about who you are, where you came from, where did you go to school, and how did you get this job? And you have been quietly, I did not know that you were at the career service. They gave me the name of two men.
1: I am a quiet storm.
0: I love it. Yes, ma'am.
1: No.
0: Tell us how you got here.
1: So I am a product of Saginaw Public Schools and Buena Vista.
0: I almost fell out the chair the other day.
1: Yes. Okay. Yes, I graduated from Saginaw High, class of 1993.
0: Okay.
1: Of course, most of my primary years mm-hmm. were in Buena Vista. And then we became a little nomadic, mm-hmm. me and my sisters and my mom. We moved a lot. I count 9 times. We moved from the time I was in 6th grade up until 12th grade year. Maybe 9 times.
0: Okay.
1: So Saginaw Public I attended Central Middle School. Mm-hmm. I also attended Ricker. I attended Buena Vista High School, but I finished at Saginaw High.
0: High, okay.
1: So I am a Trojan. I sometimes say I'm a hybrid because of both, you know, because my friends go, you left us.
0: But it's all love.
1: So my journey into education began many years ago, more than 20 years ago, here in Saginaw. I attended Delta. And during that time, I just didn't know what I wanted to do with myself. But once I got 90 credits, I decided I was going to substitute teach to supplement some of my income while I was finishing up my bachelor's degree. And so I started working back at the very middle school that I loved. I had a teacher over at Central by the name of Miss Johnson, and I loved being at Central. So I started at Central as a substitute teacher. And I was also working on my bachelor's, and I didn't know what I wanted to do. But eventually, I made up my mind that I was going to be an educator. It was a place that I fit. Now, my sisters had gone to Saginaw Public Schools with me, too, and they were working over at or going to SEC. I didn't go to SEC, but my sister went for cosmetology, so I knew it existed.
0: Yes, cosmetology.
1: She still has her photo. Because most of the girls would get the photo that they take. And I do remember Carlene's, our first African-American beauty school owner.
0: Yes, school owner, that's right.
1: So once I became an educator, you know, I just fell in love with being in the classroom. And it was a place that I felt supported. And I felt like it was very meaningful and that I can make a difference. I saw myself in so many of those young people. Many of their stories mirrored my story. And as I'm, you know, trickling through school, I'm going, man, a lot of the young people, I wanted to make them believe that they could be somebody too, know, just because of your circumstances or where you come from, it doesn't determine your future or your outcome. So I started there, but in terms of like getting into leadership, that all came from various people believing in me, seeing something in me that I didn't see in myself. And pushing me. I think the first person that began pushing me when I was over at another school district, I left Saginaw Public and went to BV because I started in Saginaw Public. And sometimes, you know, things happen where you have to leave, but I said I was going to always stay connected to Saginaw Public. It's in my heart, you know. But, you know, one of my former principals just started pushing me to do more. And I started doing things such as senior advising, putting together proms. A lot of the things where it takes organization skills and a lot of patience. And over time, my resume started building up. And I'll tell you, when I went for my leadership role, one of the things I did is I made a list of all of the professional development I had done over my years. And I made a list of all the additional responsibilities that I had taken on as a leader, I mean, as a teacher, so that I could get this leadership role. So they can see that I do more than just lead. You know, I could support teachers. I could mentor teachers if I needed to, you know, facilitate professional development. So anyway, I started putting together all of the things that I did, and someone saw value in that. But there were people behind pushing me saying, you can lead, you can support teachers also, you have great leadership skills. And it all landed that way. When I left, I don't know if you wanted me to share the parts about when I left that I shared at the NAACP.
0: Well, yeah, we will do that. This is what I want to know.
1: Okay.
0: How did you, with your leadership role, how did you work with parents in the school system? Sometimes you can have a rowdy parent. I mean, rowdy. How did you do that in your leadership role?
1: Part of it, and I'll be honest with you, I'm from the community. So I'm from the community. I lived in the community in which I served. So a lot of the people, they looked like me. They were my age. I knew them. And I had to learn how to communicate with parents. It doesn't just come to you. I made some mistakes along the way myself mm-hmm. as a leader in terms of communicating with parents, mm-hmm. but I had a leader that was strong enough to say, when we're communicating with parents, who are our stakeholders and our biggest advocates and who entrust us with our kids? Here's what I want you to do, and I need this from you. So seeing and having someone mentor me into making sure that my tone mm-hmm. is acceptable and that I'm leading with love and keeping kids first.
2: Okay.
1: You know, so it took a while, but I feel I have a great handle on that. You know, I really do. I want parents to know that I really enjoy their kids and I'm here to support and advocate.
0: Good, good, good.
1: Yes.
0: Good. So you don't have any rowdy parents and children, you know, in school.
1: Not
0: that you
1: really.
0: Have had to deal with. That's good. That's good. I mean, I know all the parents, all of the leaders and the teachers, they would love to hear that.
1: I don't really feel like we have them. I think sometimes it's a communication issue, and it's just more so letting them see mm-hmm. your heart. I know that when people come in and they're angry for a reason, and I have to make sure that I take none of this personally. Mm-hmm. They're entrusting me with their kid
0: right.
1: or their student, so I won't hold it against them if they're mm-hmm. upset, because if it's something that we did as a leadership team or in our school, we have to admit when we're wrong. And I'm very transparent. I'm one of those people. I can apologize and say, hey, I'm sorry for not communicating this with you, or that
0: good.
1: It wasn't communicated to you, or that you received the wrong information, or if the person treated you this way or did something like that. So, you know, I don't really feel like we have rowdy parents. I really feel like if a parent is upset, you know, over time, once we have communication and come to an understanding, for me to understand and listen, I think things just shift.
0: Okay. We have 15 seconds before we take a break.
1: Okay.
0: So think about what you're going to say and what you're going to do. Give us all the information that we have, because I have not heard of anyone giving this information
1: okay.
0: about the Career Center. And I have always loved that Career Center before I left and when I came back.
1: I love it too.
0: Okay, absolutely. Listen, we're going to take a break. My guest is Leticia Whitehead. She is the assistant principal at the Saginaw Career Center here, right here in Saginaw, Michigan. I'll be right back.
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10: We are back with Community Connections, Community Talk for Community People. My name is Joyce Harvin. I am the host of the show. And for today, we have just this wonderful person from Saginaw, Michigan. I didn't know that before. But she is Letitia Whitehead. She is the assistant principal at the Saginaw Career Center. And that's a part of the Saginaw Public School District, okay? And we've been talking because we want to get information to all the community. Now, Late, you said it's about 1,000 people, and how many people from Saginaw in this area?
11: Student-wise?
10: Student-wise, family-wise, that is coming in, you know. They take kids and bring them over here or whatever, you know. But how many kids do we have from Saginaw?
11: Approximately 25% of our student population is.
10: Very good.
11: The way we do it is each school district gets a certain allotment of seats. Mm-hmm. We're trying to, based on that millage, we'd like to be fair and have a level of equity for all of our stakeholders who have invested from their community into our center. So Saginaw Public has about 22% or less than that, maybe in the 20s, I'll say. So
10: the Career Center, or you, or mm-hmm. your boss,
11: mm-hmm.
10: Do they report to the school district's, what do you call it?
11: The state?
10: Not so much the state.
11: Okay.
10: The board members, mm-hmm. do you report to them, or is there a separate entity that you have to report to in terms of, you know, if they want to know how many students are in the classes and where they're coming from?
11: Yes.
10: Mm-hmm.
11: So we do every month, there's an action meeting for mm-hmm. Saginaw Public Schools,
10: mm-hmm.
11: and we do highlight all of the great things that are happening at SCC. We have student ambassadors who actually go with administration to the board meetings, and we report all of the great things that have happened the previous month. So it's monthly. And then our superintendents, both Dr. Roberts and Dr. Foley, mm-hmm. are very, very involved in SCC. So a lot of the data they're seeing on a regular basis, because they have to meet. We all meet as a consortium with all superintendents in the ISD and community leaders who are in the consortium.
10: Mm-hmm.
11: We meet all the time around data and, you know, numbers and various things that are going to take place at SCC around programming. So, and equipment and things of that nature. So, yeah, we're constantly sharing a lot of information.
10: Good information.
11: With board members, yes.
10: So the community, the parents can attend those meetings?
11: They can attend the board meetings,
10: mm-hmm.
11: which are the action meetings. The consortium mm-hmm. meetings are mm-hmm. for all of the superintendents and all of the stakeholders in the community. It's not an open meeting for parents.
10: Okay.
11: But, you know, being public schools, a lot of that information is available if someone requests it.
10: Okay,
11: but for the most
10: good.
11: Part, it's more so most of the superintendents meeting on the consortium level. But any information they'd like around SCC, they're welcome to come to the action meetings and hear about it through our student ambassadors, or they can just contact me or Mr. Liao anytime. We're open to sharing.
10: Let me ask you this. Who decides what classes will be at the Career Center?
11: Oh, okay.
10: The culinary program.
11: Okay.
10: Okay. Several occasions.
11: Mm-hmm.
10: I saw where the students were, passing out food,
11: mm-hmm.
10: or preparing the food, and then taking it over to, I think it was the SASA program.
11: Mm-hmm.
10: I mean, that is what it was for.
11: Okay.
10: So I said, where are you from? Is what I asked them.
11: Mm-hmm.
10: And they said, oh, well, we're from the Career Center and we're in the culinary. I said, okay. And you prepared all this food? It was great.
11: Yeah.
10: It was
11: yeah.
10: great. Okay. So did you have them to the consortium? Have they prepared a meal for not the president, but the Dr. Roberts and the other people coming into the consortium? Do they do things like that to showcase their skills?
11: They do.
10: Good.
11: Our students, typically what we try to do is let people see
10: mm-hmm.
11: what's happening, all of the hands-on and experiences students are getting, because each of those superintendents, those are their students
10: mm-hmm.
11: in those programs. So, you know, they get to see what their students are doing, what they're making. And it's always, of course, they can walk around, they get tours again, and you know, if we want to highlight something special that's going on, they're in there. But the food for culinary,
10: yeah.
11: yes, they're constantly cooking for
10: yeah.
11: us.
10: Yeah, I'm looking forward to seeing the whole building. Tell us about some of the other things.
11: Okay,
10: here we have the automotive. You know.
11: Oh yeah.
10: What's that at H?
11: We have. HSE?
10: Yes, yes.
11: Oh, Hemlock Semiconductor?
10: Yes, Semiconductor.
11: So Hemlock Semiconductor is one of our community,
10: mm-hmm.
11: Our business partners.
10: Right,
11: What they do for us is they collaborate with us around training for students,
10: mm-hmm.
11: and then they offer opportunities, you know, depending on the level of skills these students have, and they offer different internships and apprenticeships
10: mm-hmm.
11: at HSC. And it's typically in the back, more so with the skills trades, for example, but engineering also. So we have in the welding program and engineering, we have building construction. Yes, and we have. So HSC more so connects with our engineering program. We have so many students, and we have HVAC. So we have students who are going through those programs that can work directly at HSC. So they're getting some hands-on opportunities, and that may lead to employment. And they're leaving making very good money. Livable wages, more than what some people may expect for a young person. I mean, these are very great blessings to families and students.
10: Yes.
11: So
10: yes.
11: It's a good partnership. They are very consistent with being aboard with Saginaw Public. So it's been a great partnership.
10: Will you please share the information, or some of the information, that when the students are... They're selecting their classes.
11: Okay.
10: What do you tell them? And is there a instructor? Is there one that comes to those programs, orientations, to tell them this is what you're going to be doing, this is what you're going to be looking for, and how well that goes?
11: So when students come to visit us during 10th grade day, most of our instructors share about what's going on in that particular program and what certification they earn. Like things like dress code and some of the requirements.
10: Right.
11: Like in the nursing program, they can't have their cell phones. Mm-hmm. They have to make sure they don't have nails and things of that nature. In welding, students have to have a uniform. They have to have specific uniforms based on their safety.
10: Yeah.
11: Also safety training to make sure that they know all of the things they need to know safety-wise before they step into the field. That's a major prerequisite for a lot of our kids, is all of the safety from hand washing and nursing and all of the medical fields, the washing your hands the proper way. Yes, is
10: that's wonderful, especially for the car industry or those skilled trades.
11: Yeah. Yeah, they have to learn safety in terms of how safety glasses, which boots to wear. There's so many things. It's a cool thing.
10: Listen,
11: I go back there and I'm always happy seeing the kids work on something. And when I see them in their safety gear, that tells me that they are following the steps that they were taught.
10: That is so
11: they're in
10: good.
11: Compliance. I'm going, yay.
10: And you have open house so the parents can come and see this hands-on?
11: Yep. We have open houses where the parents can come see some of the... They can see this in advance. So if they want to decide whether their kids come, they can come see these things. So at the open house, of course, they can come in. They can ask any question about any equipment, you know, what some of the requirements are, if there's any cost associated. And there's really no cost associated to the programming. It's very minimal if someone has to buy something, if there's a card or something, but it's very rare that there's a cost associated, because everything is paid for the most part.
10: Okay.
11: But or maybe a uniform every blue moon. But, you know, parents can come out anytime and ask questions before their kids enroll, and those students can ask questions.
10: Yeah.
11: But a lot of it is word of mouth. A lot of the kids from school are already like, my friends in this program and my friends in that program. So they talk about it before they even get there. And then when they do arrive for the 10th grade day or for open house or for just a tour, they get to see even more.
10: That is just wonderful.
11: It is. I love working there.
10: Let me tell you, it seems like you do.
11: I do. I'm very passionate about it.
10: That's good. I mean, all those kids learning about these skilled trades. Mm-hmm. I've talked to a lot of skilled trades and some programs that didn't, come through all the way through. But I was really hyped up with that because I wanted our young people to really, you know, get into the just thought of getting a journey car, a carpenter.
11: And all of this is free at SEC.
10: Yes, yes, yes.
11: 11th and 12th grade, you can be in the 11th grade and begin receiving the skills necessary to go into a career once you become an adult. Like, you can be prepared. Now, I know that there'll be some levels of skills that they may not have, but for the most part, we're preparing you in advance so that you can at least have the foundation when you walk out. And it's all, like, totally free. The credentials cost the kids nothing. It's just time.
10: Do they have anything for senior citizens that would like to work on cars or know how to build something? I want to,
11: I wish we did, but you know what? We could try to see if we can build some sort of partnership for all of those people out there who would like to go. Because I'm interested in learning construction myself.
10: Yes.
11: So I get it.
10: It's just a wonderful program, for the kids. We have so many General Motors plants that students could go to. When my father was going to the plant, he didn't have any skills to work in a plant, but he didn't go to school for that or any high school or career center. He just had to learn it, by word of mouth, but the people who were their supervisors. They were pouring coal.
11: Yeah.
10: And I peeked through the curtain, the door. I saw that. And my father would not even let me sign to get an application
11: for General Motors.
10: Work in the plant.
11: Wow.
10: Yeah. He wouldn't do it. But wow. I worked at the steering gig.
11: Okay.
10: But I was just there for the summer.
11: Mm-hmm.
10: But when I came out, my father wouldn't let me go into. He said,
11: Plant life. Heard about plant life.
10: Yes. But, and the school system used to have enrichment programs for elderly people. My mother, she went on and got her education. She came up from the South. So I would like to see those kind of programs come back, let the kids teach us.
11: I do know there's Michigan Reconnect.
10: Okay. I'm telling you, I really want to. I'm really excited about what the kids are doing. I want to go back to the school and look around and see how they are doing.
11: Yeah, that'd be awesome. We should be providing some of that for our teachers.
10: But I'm so glad for the kids that Career Center is still standing.
11: Oh yes, standing strong.
10: Yes,
11: it has grown over the years.
10: Now, parents, this is what I want to tell you. Okay. I've always wanted to be a mother in the classroom and making sure that everything is going properly for my kids, okay? Mm-hmm. Because my parents did me like that, all right? Mm-hmm. I don't see a lot of the parents in the schools like we need them to be. And I hope that who are letting their kids go to the SCC,
11: mm-hmm.
10: take time to go over there and see what your child is. And you'll be proud of them.
11: Yes.
10: Proud of them. It's just, and they have a wonderful staff.
11: Mm-hmm.
10: I'm telling you this from my heart. Wonderful staff.
11: We do.
10: Okay. So I hope that you are listening to this. And if you ever want any information, call to the Career Center. Do they need to access the school board first?
11: Oh, no.
10: Or you have your separate telephones
11: for
10: the Career Center?
11: 399-6150.
10: Okay. Repeat that again.
11: 399-6150.
10: All right. Now, parents, this is for you. Don't call me about anything. I want you to be happy and know that the Saginaw Public School District is doing a lot for your kids, okay?
11: We are.
10: And after, a couple of years being in school and going on, for further education, okay, mm-hmm. Saginaw Valley, wherever, mm-hmm. all right, you are going to be so proud, okay, because the teachers that and leadership that they have at the Career Center,
11: top tier,
10: that's right, top tier, and they came back home,
11: mm-hmm.
10: So I would just encourage you to do that. There is so much that we can do here,
11: mm-hmm.
10: for not only General Motors or all the people in the community, but for the neighborhood.
11: Mm-hmm.
10: You have carpenters who could do things, that build things, okay? You could have a shop and show people how to do some things,
11: mm-hmm.
10: To keep us from having to borrow money or get money or spend money, Okay. Mm-hmm. So this is just a great opportunity to rebuild Saginaw with our kids. Mm-hmm. Okay. So I hope that you will take heed and think about this and call over to the Career Center and see what you can get going and check up on your child and just be with the leadership. Mm-hmm. I really, really like that. It used to be like that. Now it's kind of slowed down, but parents need to be involved. Yeah. Don't let them drop out at the 11th grade, 12th grade. Oh, my kids are all grown, but boy, I can talk about them.
11: Yes.
10: Tell us about some more of those programs, those categories.
11: Okay.
10: Over there.
11: So we have the Medical Careers, Medical mm-hmm. Academy. Mm-hmm. We have nursing. We have an entrepreneurship program.
10: Entrepreneurship?
11: Yes.
10: Didn't hear about that one. That's good. Tell us about that.
11: So students get to learn about business, mm-hmm. Marketing, mm-hmm. sales. It is a phenomenal program. And our teacher that's associated with the program, she connects with the chamber on a regular basis. Mm-hmm. Our students get to compete against other students in business all the time. And we usually place very high.
10: Are they down there at the...
11: CMRCU?
10: Yes,
11: all the time.
10: All right. Okay.
11: Yes, they are. She's connecting kids all the time to business. She does a very good job with giving kids work-based learning opportunities get out there in the community and meet other people who are interested or be mentored by a lot of those individuals. So, yes.
10: Okay.
11: That's one program. We have hospitality and tourism, which is a kind of new program, which started in Frankenmuth with the Bavarian Inn. So the students are learning about hospitality. They're learning about the beverage industry. They're learning about the hotel industry, tourism industry. It is phenomenal. So we have a wonderful teacher in that program also that has been working with students to get them out and get them more involved in some of the bigger projects with the city. So, hey, you'll be seeing our students work side by side with some of the city projects so that they can get hands-on learning experience and connected with the city to assist. We're here.
10: Man.
11: Yeah.
10: That is wonderful. Mm-hmm. I have a special guest that is coming up from Frankenmuth.
11: Okay.
10: Let's talk about Frankenmuth.
11: All right.
10: So I am just... happy that the kids are spreading out and learning all of the careers.
11: They are. We have another one, PT, physical therapy, and we have one of our PT assistants, Lorenzo Reynolds. He is teaching students about boxing and movements. So he's over
10: Lorenzo?
11: Our personal training. Yes.
10: What's his name?
11: Lorenzo Reynolds.
10: Reynolds.
11: Yes. He's one of our boxers from Saginaw, so we were able to get him signed over to Saginaw Career Complex to assist. And then we have our animal and agricultural science. We have a barn in the back of our building. We have pigs, we have some goats, some chickens. We have some animals back there, rabbits, all kinds of things students are learning about.
10: Hold on. Okay. The engineer is saying we only have 2 minutes. 2 minutes?
11: Okay.
10: It goes fast.
11: It does.
10: It goes fast. I want our listeners to know about all these great things that are in place and the others that are coming, mm-hmm. okay? For our students, for our kids, our families, and for those folks who are looking to hire some new people.
11: You know, yes. Now, I'm with you on the hiring.
10: Yes. But listen. We're going to use this one minute and 30 seconds to tell about your book. Tell us about that book.
11: So the book was born out of the idea of supporting young
10: folks. It ties
11: folks.
10: Right into who she is and what she's doing at that school.
11: It's called You Can Be Anything. It is for elementary students. It's a picture book, and it talks about a teacher who affirms students and lets them know that they can be anything they want to be. And all of the students during career week, they dress up as a career. Mm. And And then, of course, I come as a special guest to talk about the opportunities they have when they be, when they get older. So the book was just born out of the idea of supporting young people and getting them familiar with various careers early, so
10: we
11: it's career
10: have
11: awareness.
10: 50 seconds, 49. Come on.
11: Okay. And so, yes, I started the book a few, like, in, I started in the fall, but I ended it and finished it up in April, which is in Michigan. April is Career Awareness and Exploration Month. So it was just a line because I stopped and started. But it's for kids. Okay. I want the message out there about careers early and what we have to offer.
10: I'm going to bring you back soon, okay? So we can talk about just that book.
11: Okay.
10: Okay? All right, want to do that. Matt, wonderful job. Wonderful job, and we only have 12 seconds. Now, last minute. Okay. I'm going to give that to you, last minute.
11: I was going to say, if you have a student...
10: 6 seconds.
11: Oh, show up at Saginaw Career Complex or call us to see if you can tour.
10: Number?
11: 399-6150. We're at 2102 Weiss in Saginaw.
10: You've been listening to Letitia Whitehead. She's assistant principal at the Saginaw Career Center. And I'm Joyce Harbin. I'm pleased to have had you for my guest, a great guest. I'm telling you that, great guest. I'll talk to you next Sunday.
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14: This is Terry Pruitt, president of the Saginaw NAACP, inviting you to join us for our meeting on Sunday, September 13th at 3 o'clock p.m. The meeting will be hosted at the New Mount Calvary Missionary Baptist Church, 3610 Russell Street in Saginaw. The meeting will also be live streamed on the Saginaw NAACP Facebook page. Our September meeting is co-hosted with the gentlemen of Phi Beta Sigma Fraternity. The program will include an overview of the final month and a half in the run-up to Election Day, Tuesday, November 3rd, 2026. Invited presenters will provide information not only emphasizing the importance of voting in the general election, but assist in educating voters about candidates and issues that will appear on the ballot. Please join the NAACP on Sunday, September 13th, 3 o'clock p.m. at the New Mount Calvary Missionary Baptist Church, 3610 Russell Street, or live on the Saginaw NAACP Facebook page.
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0: Good evening, ladies and gentlemen. Welcome to another edition of Straight Talk with Kareem Bowen. So glad to be with you all on today. I am in the studio, and if you're watching via our social media stream, you see there's another tall, debonair, bald head brother that's on the other side of me. And we got Eric. Y'all know Twin Cuts. He's in the house. Eric, what's going on? Welcome to Straight Talk.
1: What's going on, Kareem?
0: Hey, man. So glad to have you here today, especially with everything that's going on in the community. But before, I guess my producer is going to take a step out on me. I was going to give a shout out. But anyway, shout out to you, Matt. We call him AKA White Soul. What's good, man?
2: Hey, what up, though? How are you doing today?
0: Hey, I'm good, Matt. You good?
2: Yeah, I just had to go run to the restroom real quick.
0: Okay, you handle your business, my man. We're glad to be with you all. It has been an amazing summer. So much has been going on this past weekend. Such a wonderful time. That's been a week ago now. Hearts in the Sky. Miss PG Time did her thing here in the city. Also, Latrice Thomas, hearts and prayers are with you today. Today is the birthday of her son that we lost just a couple of years ago, Quincy.

0: Jones, to the entire family, to EJ, to Eric Sr., to all of those out there who love and were concerned and cared for him. My thoughts and prayers are with you all. I'm praying that this crazy thing that we call gun violence will find a way to end in our community. There is no space or place for this type of thing. So we've been doing pretty good over the course of the summer. Thoughts and prayers to all of the people out there who are have lost loved ones. We did the Hearts in the Sky event, and it was an amazing event. So many people came out, but there is a lot of grief that our city is experiencing. So I want you all to know that we're loving on y'all. We're praying for you all. Family peer support over at HELP. Shout out once again for the candlelight vigil, ending in fireworks, and all of the great things. So many people came out and shared with that. To Carla Castellanos, from Moms Demand Action, always showing up, Johnny on the spot for the community. We certainly thank you for everybody out there who is making the community a better place to be. I'm giving you your propers. Congratulations, proper, proper, proper. All right, now, I do, real quick, before we get into the meat of our conversation, we're going to have one of our brother, Angel Gomez, who's going to be here, and he's going to talk about what's going down. I'd ask the question, like, what's happening? You know, we got people disappeared off the streets. I didn't hear the outrage. He's coming to tell me where the outrage is and what is happening with those workers that disappeared in Saginaw Township. Also, just, you know, we're going to keep a heads up on this one. I did put a call in, as I told you all, to my man Ben Crump. He's been on the show before. We're going to have him come in on the show, and we're going to talk about the case as much as he can, because what happened with Nolan Wells, and that's what we're talking about. It's crazy because it could have been any of our kids, our children. And, you know, it's been a long time. And, you know, for a long time, folks would just say, you know, it's a rush to judgment, all of these things. Well, hey, if it quack like a duck and it walk like a duck, eventually we're going to say it's going to be a duck. And I don't know about y'all, but I'm tired of people playing around in our faces and acting like this is normal. There are so many things that have happened that are not normal. If you're out there, I want you to like, tag, and share this conversation with anybody in your listener audience. Call your cousins up the street, your play cousins next door. Let them know Straight Talk is on. All right, we're going to talk. Good. Shout out to my man, Jeffrey Bulls. Jeff, you are the first person that I see in the stream. I see other people on the other streams. But welcome here on, I think, our Facebook platform. So we certainly want to thank you for coming in and giving us your time. All right, now, I want to talk a little bit with E. Eric, give us your whole government name for some of the people who said, that's my baby. He didn't give me his whole name.
1: My name is Eric Calhoun.
0: Eric, what? Eric who?
1: Calhoun.
0: Eric Calhoun?
1: Yes, sir.
0: All right, you said it all together, Eric Calhoun. I know you cool, my brother. But Eric, I just want to talk a little bit about you, first of all. I know that you're a barber in the community. Mm-hmm. So how did you get started in business? You are an entrepreneur, so shout out to entrepreneurs, because entrepreneuring is hard work.
1: Yeah, it is. I just took the leap of faith, man, and did it.
0: So why barber? You did you always cut hair? Were you cutting hair in the basement?
1: No, never.
0: How did you get in this particular?
1: My kid's mom, she like, you need to do something. I'm like, okay, like, 'cause I was working at Wolverine at the time.
0: Okay.
1: And she like, you just need to do something. And then people was like, I got cousins that cut hair and stuff too. So I went to third shift and did it. And
0: so you went to third shift at Wolverine and then started taking classes for barber?
1: Yeah.
0: Man, this brother's hustle is real. And I'm going to talk about that because he's got something else going on. I don't know if we can talk about a little bit about what you got going on right now, too, in your bag. But I love the fact that you were working one job while preparing yourself for something different. Let me ask you this question. When did you finally make the leap and say, listen, I'm going to trust my skills. I'm going to trust what I got? Because this wasn't something you were doing your whole life.
1: No, not at all.
0: But you were able to identify, hone in, and get the skills that you needed to be.
1: Yeah, I had, during COVID, I got real sick. And I was in the hospital and stuff and all that. And when I got out, I'm like, all right. So I start cutting hair. I'm like, all right. So I kept having my doctor take me off work. Like,
0: yeah.
1: We're going to see how it's going to work. And I was, like, seeing I was making more money cutting hair than I was going to work. So I'm like, then I had a homeboy. He always said, man, quit going to work. I'm like, no, because this is for sure money right here. So
0: right.
1: I go to work. And then I get out of work and go cut hair. He like, man, stop going to work. So when that happened, stop going to work.
0: So COVID was, and I told a lot, there was so many businesses that started in COVID. So COVID was one of those key places where you said, you know, I got to do something different. I'm

0: we'll finally make this happen.
1: Yeah, I was actually my homeboy Kendrick Rogers. He had him and Keandre Green had a barbershop on Hamilton, and I was working in there, and that's where I was at. And I would start doing it full time after I got out of the hospital and stuff. And I'm like, okay, it's working.
0: Wow. And so what has been, there are so many people that listen to the show that are entrepreneurs. Shout out to my man, Jimmy Green. Man, grace and peace. You are on in my thoughts and prayers. I needed to get a hold of you. I heard you had a tough fall. Hope you're on the mend and everything is going well. I'll be in touch real soon, brother Jimmy. But I want to say this, E. So many entrepreneurs I talk to, and they are at that teetering place where they're making a little bit of money on what we would call a side hustle, because it's a side hustle until you really invest yourself into it.
1: It's gonna forever be a side hustle if you treat it like that, though.
0: Right. So what was the thing? They're at the point where they're making some money, and they got this guaranteed money. You know, it's hard. A bird in the hand beat two in the bush, right?
1: Yeah.
0: So they get at that place where they're teetering between what is and what could be. What was the deciding factor in you making the jump and say, listen, I'm going to bet on myself and make this happen?
1: When you're an entrepreneur, you kind of have more time to, instead of like, you go punch somebody's clock, you got to do what somebody tell you to do. You got to work down to, you know, just keep going.
0: So what was the thing that made you say, okay, I'm going to just do this?
1: Me getting sick, and when I went back, I'm like, all right, like, let me do this. And it's crazy because I still held on to Wolverine. I'm like, yeah, I'm going to stay. Like, I'm staying.
0: The benefits.
1: And then it's like, I'm like, no, I'm wasting time. Like, right. I go on the weekend. I'm like, yeah, no.
0: And the craziest thing when you go to work and ain't nobody looking for you. Ain't nobody checking for you, Otis. And so you're like, wait a minute, I could have been doing my own thing. Yeah. So you are now, what has been the major difference transitioning from working for someone else and doing this grind to really making your own passions and your dream come true? What has been the biggest change?
1: You just got to stay disciplined. Being disciplined, and like, I wake up every morning and be like, all right, I got to go. Like, now I'm going to school to get my...
0: Yeah, we're going to talk about that, too. We're going to get there.
1: But just waking up and doing it and not, you know, keeping that schedule for yourself.
0: Like, people don't realize that being an entrepreneur is actually more work.
1: Yeah.
0: The only difference is you're working and investing and building something of your own. So I shout out to you on making that decision. But you aren't stopping there. One thing that I love about you from the day that I met you is that your mind is continually thinking about what is the next thing.
1: Yeah.
0: I know you're doing all kinds of things. I know you do dabble in the real estate and you got all of these things that you're interested in. You are embarking on something that we haven't had. The last person that I can really remember, I know there's some other people doing it, but I grew up and Carly McGill was having, she had like a beauty school or hair school or something of that nature. And so many people went through there. You are now embarking on a new endeavor. Let us know what it is that you got going on.
1: I went back to school to get my certification to be open up a barber school. I'm going to be a teacher and stuff. So it's like, that's kind of challenging because
0: it's different.
1: Yeah.
0: But what's the vision? So you're going to become licensed to teach.
1: Yep.
0: So what is the vision? What is, you don't have to give us all the vision, but just give us a big picture.
1: Barber school in Saginaw.
0: We're going to have a barber school in Saginaw.
1: Yeah.
0: Cranking them out in our own community.
1: Yeah.
0: All right. That's awesome. So I want to make sure, not only do that, that we talk about what you're doing as an entrepreneur, but you're doing some amazing things as a community leader. And I tip my hat to you. I saw you out there. You and Sarah's restaurant. I can't remember my sister over there, but she be feeding me good pork chops. All it. There you go, Kenya. I told y'all Sarah's was fire. I told you if you wanted the best pork chop in the city, you go to Sarah's, and then my man's going to hook you up with the best pork chop. I went there one day to get pork chops. They said, man, we all out. We don't have no pork chops. You got to come early because y'all agreed that it is fire. But you and Kenya literally were feeding the entire city on a project that you all were doing a little while back. What was the name of that project?
1: It's called Feed the Block.
0: Feed the Block. And y'all were giving out real meals, and I saw that. And I said, you know, I love when community people get together, they partner and make great things happen.
1: It was another person too. He don't like to be named. He liked to play the background.
0: Yeah, yeah.
1: Omar Linder.
0: Big you O's. Are no longer in the background. Great job. Big news.
1: Big O's.
0: Big O's. Big O's.
1: Yeah.
0: That's my guy. Yeah, no, he is. And he's doing it. He multiple locations, but he's making it happen.
1: Yeah.
0: But I love seeing black excellence in this city. I want to talk about this new thing that you put it out there. Hey, what's going on? Why do we have 50,000 different back to school events? Why can't we come together and be great? Let us be great. And so you came up with this concept, referred to Stuff the Bus. We're going to talk about that when we come back from this break. Let's like, tag, and share this conversation. Get some folks in here because there's still a week to make an impact and you can be a part of the answer. I'm here with E from Twins. He is a barber. He is starting up. He is in school as well to run his own barber school. He's getting ready to make it happen, but he's been doing some great things in the community. And we talked about it. He had made this clarion call to the community, like, hey, let's come together. Let's see some community unity in what we're getting ready to do, which I told you, collaboration is the name of the game. And so I went through the back channels like, yo, bro, what you got going on? And that communication had been going with him and other folks. And I mean, Latoya Baker is out there. Shout out to Latoya Baker. She is doing great things in the community as well. And so now you have this amazing idea, Stuff the Bus. You went and got a bus from, shout out to First Student. And let's give a shout out to that individual who made that happen, because she made it happen really quickly.
1: Jamisha, that's who did it.
0: It's done, right?
1: Yeah, like she said, give me 2 hours. I'm like, all right. She called me back within like 10 minutes. Like, yeah. Hey, the bus there. I'm like,
0: yeah. You were like, hey, Kareem was getting ready to be there, and by the time we got there, they was parking.
1: Yeah.
0: So shout out to those community. And this, I always say this: when the community comes together, we have everything that we need. So this is happening. The bus is in place. If you guys have driven past, I know there was. We gonna say it was a mistake, but there was a report that the police department was actually collecting supplies for kids. No, that's not what that happened. But because the police department is a part of the community and it is a central vein throughout the community that is on Genesee there, you know, we reached out, police chief, thanks Ruth, said, hey, yeah, you can park it here. So they've been gracious to let us park it. But this is really community led. E has been the man bringing community people and resources and folks together to make it happen. The Stuff the Bus campaign is going. E, why don't you give us an update on how that's happening?
1: You just, like, if you want to make a donation or whatever it is, you just go get what you want to put on the bus. Put it on there.
0: And when he says put it on the bus, he is so just unassuming. There is a bus that's there, and the door on the bus, there's a sign when you get there. Right in front of the police department. Can't miss it on Genesee. But when you get there, you get out, you can actually put the supplies on the bus. You know, there's cameras, so don't think you're going to take no supplies. That ain't going to happen. But you can go put the supplies on the bus. And all of these supplies have been accumulating. People have been donating. And then we will, at a later date, put these things together.
1: The 29th.
0: On the 29th of
1: this month,
0: yeah. Which is August. This is August. Yeah. On the 29th of this month, right before kids go back to school, we'll be putting together and giving those supplies out to those young people who are in need. It is not too late to give. E, tell them how they can give. Jimmy Green, who's out there with Sacramento Spirit, I know he's waiting to give. He says, how can I jump into gear and really support this? Jimmy, I thank you so much. You're such a supporter. Shout out to you and the Sacramento Spirit on all you do. But we're doing this for the kids. How can they donate?
1: You could just, like I said, go to any store, get what you want to get, and take it up to the police department. Just pull the door open, walk on the bus, and bless a kid.
0: Yeah, so you don't have to give money. You can bring supplies. Now, when we say supplies, we're not just talking about pencils and pads and notebooks and erasers. We're talking about that. But also, we underestimate the things that are also needed when we talk about personal care items. And shout out to Ms. Davis over there at United Way, who said, hey, let me know how many personal care items you're going to need, and they will supply those items for our kids as well. So we're going to work that out as well. Okay. But we're looking at all those other things that you need, tissues and papers. If you've ever seen a kid's or student's list, the list is long. Schools are basically like, look, if he's going to be here for 9 hours, do he have to eat? Bring a snack. Does he wash his hands? Bring some sanitizer. Everything that your child would need at home, they're going to need in school. The schools hold on to those things. So let's make sure we take care of our kiddos. Love being voluntold. Jimmy, you my guy. I love you. You know I'm messing with you. But it's time for us to do lunch soon. Anyone else out there who would like to get involved? We have just to the end of this week. Is it Friday of this week?
1: Yeah, Friday. Well, yeah, probably Friday, Saturday.
0: Friday, Saturday of this week.
1: They probably picked the bus up Monday. I got
0: to
1: get with
0: it. Okay, so next we have 1 week to get this done. Get out. Let's make it happen. Like, tag, and share this conversation or the post. The flyer is out there. We'll put it on Straight Talk's page again so you can get it from here if you don't have it already. We want to make sure.

0: that this is great for our community. Community unity is the bomb. We don't even say that no more, but it's still the bomb. But we're excited about this happening. In addition to that, there's something else that you can also get involved with, because we're blessing kids all kinds of ways. Yeah. Let them know about that.
1: We're doing an Adopt a Student program.
0: Adopt a Student program. All right, now tell us about that.
1: We just like kicking the school year off right for a kid. Some kids don't have it. Some parents don't have it. And, you know, just like I said, we're going to Walmart. Walmart has a $3 table where the shirts are $3, the pants like $5. And we're just going to go, well, as I say, beat the table down for the kids. And
0: hey, we're going to beat the table down for the kids, as my brother said. So if you're interested in either of these initiatives, what is your Facebook identity? What's your Facebook page? Give us your phone number and your email. Give it to us.
1: My Facebook is Twin Cuts. Phone number 989-372-5229.
0: Now, ladies, don't be calling him because he's looking thin and debonair and that head is all bald and small and shiny. No, but this is about business, right?
1: Yeah.
0: All right, and then also that email.
1: The email is Eric Calhoun, last name spelled Calhoun, 2008 at iCloud.com.
0: All right, so you got it right there. If you want to be involved with this community project, and what I love about what you're doing, Eric, is that you are making this a community project. You're like, hey, this ain't me. This is us. And so we want to make sure that the community knows. Go ahead. You were going to say something. When I was telling you, you're making this about the community. You're really pushing community.
1: Yeah, because I don't, like I said, it's no I in team, man. Like, if you're going to do it, just do it. Like, it's people playing the background a lot. Like, Tamika, she's collecting a lot. She got a whole lot. And then I reached out to Elvin and Pastor Owens.
0: Pastor Elwin Owens, yes.
1: Yeah, and a couple more people. I haven't reached out to everybody, but.
0: Now, these people that you name, I'm going to tell y'all. To some of y'all, they may be new, but if those who know that these guys, Elwin, Tamika, they are always doing something in the community. They are not the faces that you see, but they are the hands and feet of many movements where kids are being blessed. And I certainly love this. Eric, that is one reason why I said, let's see how we can support what you're doing, because you made it really clear. Listen, we're not putting no brands. It ain't no labels on the flyer. There's no logos and all of that stuff. You said this is going to be community led, community driven for a community purpose. And I absolutely like that. This is Stuff the Bus. We're trying to get out there. We're also adopting a kid. The bus is over in front of the police station. Get out there. It is not the police station trying to trap you in the bus and get you. This is a real community event that we are pushing to make sure we take care of our kids. Nobody's coming with a cape on their back to save us. If we don't save us, we won't be saved. So I want us to all tap into this. Let's get it done as we continue to move forward. I'm going to take a commercial break. And when I come back, we're going to switch conversations. I'm going to talk to you. I asked and I gave an impassioned plea, and many of you all responded and put inboxes and things. On last week, a week and a half or so ago, we had nine workers, and I don't know if they were undocumented. I don't know if they were migrant workers, immigrant workers. I don't know what the situation was. We're going to find out exactly what's going on, because they poofed and vanished. I almost thought I missed the rapture because nobody had said anything about it. But we're going to talk about it. We have Angel Martinez, who's here today. Angel Gomez. He leaned forward like, my name is Gomez. I'm sure there's an Angel Martinez out there, but you're not here today, Angel. But we have Angel Gomez here. He is representing the Hispanic Coalition with the Democratic Party. We're going to have him come in, and we're going to talk about what is going on. What is the update? We're going to keep our ear to the pavement and make sure that we're looking out for all of us. All right, Sticks, they don't go away. We'll be back with more Straight Talk.
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0: This is Kareem. We're back with more of Straight Talk. And we have with us in the studio Angel Gomez, who is the Latino representative for the Democratic Caucus. Correct? Yes,
14: for the Latino Caucus.
0: For the Latino Caucus, right. That are part of the Democratic Caucus. For the Latino Caucus among the Democratic Party. There we go. Yep. I got it right. All right. But before we get to that, let's know. We're going to talk about that in just 1 second. We have Angel, who's also here. He is a part of the Latino Caucus within the Democratic Party. Angel, what would you like to say about getting out and voting?
14: So we need to get out and vote. It was a low turnout in 2024, so we need to add more in that turnout. It was only about 60%, I want to say, of the turnout. So if we were to reach that 70-80%, our voices are going to be heard.
0: Now, when you give that 60%, you're talking, and Jimmy Green, you're absolutely right. You cannot split your ticket. This is not that. This ain't that. Mm-hmm. You can't split your ticket in this particular voting cycle. When you say 60%, that number is registered for what? That is voting for what?
14: Registered voters is 60%.
0: For the county, right?
14: Yes.
0: But this is what I'm saying when I talk to you about that 16%. I'm talking about precincts. I'm talking about some of our precincts where we're getting 16% turnout. We cannot have that happen. So we need to make sure that we are at the ballot. Take somebody with you if you have not early voted. Take somebody with you. Make sure that we get out and vote. When we vote, and we have to make sure that we saturate all of those precincts. No precinct is more important than the other. Let's make sure that we get those precinct numbers up to around 30. If we could do 30%, it would be amazing. So let's make sure that we are doing what we can to make an impact. And as I said, as Saginaw goes, usually that's the way other things go. I want to turn the remainder of this conversation. I reached out to you, Angel, because of what we have all experienced here in Saginaw. We have talked about issues with the border. We've talked about immigration in New York City, people being shipped, Democratic governors sending

0: Republican governor sending folks as far as New York City and Maine and Martha's Vineyard, all these crazy places to disrupt the system. We saw this then take place in Chicago. And now we have seen, like, ICE agents, there was a threat of them coming out. I remember doing Cinco de Mayo a couple years ago. There was a threat like, hey, we're going to get out and see who we can arrest. And it turned voter turnout like super duper. I mean, marching turnout very low. We now have seen this in Saginaw County. When you heard about what was going on, was there any indication that that may be a problem in advance of this actually taking place?
1: No, it wasn't. On the day, it was July 25th, I was actually visiting my mother-in-law when I started getting community calls of workers disappearing. So I was able to make a contact that I knew that had a network of good faith Samaritans in the community that started getting out and trying to find if there's more ICE patrols, if they, how many people were going missing, and they were able to talk to the community and find out about 8. And then as the news broke, we found out that there was 9.
0: So I was tripping because, you know, we see them in the community. We see them on the side of the roads doing their work, minding their business, doing what they do. And I'm not going to lie, because of I know the America that I live in and everything that's going on in my mind and in conversations on the side, even with some of my Mexican friends, I was like, you know, it's only a matter of time before people start harassing these folks. So it was something. Black folks in America, we have a history. We kind of understand how this country works in a very different way than many other people that are here. Actually, when I say black folks, about African-American descendants of slaves, we are very different than any other population of black folk. But that was a concern of mine. And then when I heard that, you know, they were missing, as you said, it was 8, it just seemed like nobody was saying anything initially. And I was like, did the rapture happen? Like, people are disappearing and nobody's saying anything? So when you heard this, was there an initial groundswell of outcry that you were dealing with? And where are we now?
1: So there was an outcry. I've had a lot of community leaders reach out to me, and especially in the Hispanic community, trying to figure out what was going on. We have found out that these men were living in Saginaw County, and they were, you know, doing their grocery shopping, everything like that. We have learned the timeline of what led up to the ICE coming into Saginaw and taking these 9 men. Unfortunately, we're still trying to figure out their names, and that's one big part.
0: Wow.
1: We've reached out to Representative McDonough Rivett. She needs those names so that way she can track them down as well. And it's been a very big community support. And a lot of people that I didn't expect to come out to support actually started coming out and supporting.
0: All right. So the stories, you know, we piecemeal these things together. That's why I'm so glad and thankful that you're here today. So people are saying, oh, well, you know, they were illegals and there was an accident. And the sheriff or the police chief in Zilwaukee called in the feds and sent them. What exactly is going on? What do you know to be true that you can communicate to the community?
1: So, there was a FOIA made by Breaking 989 that got some information about that car accident. It was a fender bender. The chief in Zilwaukee did reach out to customs to identify this person because he could not identify this person through any database available to him, is what he said. And, you know, he released him with a citation. The gentleman went and paid his citation, lost his vehicle that he was driving, and then about 2 weeks later, ICE came in, picked him up, and picked up 8 other guys.
0: All right. Now, I know you're not in the game of speculating, but what something just doesn't seem there. It doesn't appear, and I don't know. Maybe it's just me and my historical trauma that I'm dealing with, but it appears that to go from this one individual happening in this exercise of the situation, we got 9 brothers that's off the street. What's going on?
1: So it's how ICE is doing their tactics now. When they see one person, they collect the whole bunch. They were provided information where this gentleman was living. And it's not much to come and see where they were working, what company they were working for, following them to the job site, and then just picking up all the guys that were there.
0: Okay, so let me ask this question, because to me there is something else that we need to address, and I got to ask a couple questions because many folks who are in the black community are saying, listen, we tried to tell you. Y'all done messed around and found out. We tried to tell you not to vote for this man. And we look at the number of folks in our community who voted for this administration. What do you say to black folks who are saying, you done messed around and found out? We told y'all.
1: I would say that there's a large amount of Hispanic Latinos that voted against this man just as much.
0: Yeah.
1: Okay. I voted for Kamala Harris myself. And it's our history that kind of divvies that up. When in Texas, when they told they had to desegregate the schools, they desegregated the Mexican American schools with the black schools, and so and said there we desegregated. Well, then you start putting in this mindset of, oh, they're white because we desegregated these classrooms. The colonizers from Europe, from Spain.
0: Who?
1: The colonizers?
0: The who?
1: The colonizers.
0: I know what you're saying, my man. Yeah, go ahead.
1: Yep. From Spain, came over and brought those ideas that white was better. And they did the same thing in Mexico and Latin America, just like they did here in the United States. And so that mindset is hard to break. However, and I would say this, I was taught that solidarity with the union, with the UAW, was a huge thing. We came together as family at that point.
0: Okay. And when you say we, who are you talking about?
1: Latinos, African Americans, whites, we were able to come together as a family.
0: Absolutely. Jimmy Green, you're absolutely right. He said, call it what it is, profiling. All right. So I get that. And I've had a conversation with you, and I've talked with other leaders in the Hispanic community, and I'm a person, I think that we have to have real conversations, right? Mm-hmm. I don't think that I don't want to see anybody get picked up and taken away. I do believe in immigration. I do believe that we should be a nation of laws. I do believe that immigration should work for brown communities and black communities and red hair communities and blonde hair communities as well. We tend to forget that there are a whole bunch of migrant folks who look blonde hair, blue eyes,
1: yes,
0: that are not naturally here, and they are never a part of the conversation, including, I think, First Lady Melania Trump was also an immigrant that got a special visa. I think she's over on like an Einstein visa or something, which means you have to be really smart, and I think she was a supermodel. No cap. I'm telling you the truth. And so when we look at these things, I think it's important. And not that we can. I think that we need to be a nation where we allow immigrants to come in, and I think that when we have the best that people can offer around the world, it is what makes America, America. At one point, everybody here was an immigrant, right?
1: Great.
0: Except for those people that were already here when Christopher Colon thought he discovered America again. But when we look at this and we look at the coalition that you were talking about, you mentioned just then about selling the ticket of whiteness, and that is a real issue. And I'll say this. There are folks in the black community who bought a whiteness ticket who thought that white was right. And they have begun to assimilate a culture because they thought that that was better. One of the issues that we have, and when I say we, I'm going to say me. One of the issues that I have with the brown community, and you tell me how you feel about it, is that many of them come over and there is this whole replacement theory that we're going to be the best minority. Do you understand what I'm saying? Yeah. And many of them come over, and because they are lighter, they can pass. So there is this assimilation to whiteness. There is this ability to pass that they experience. And then when things happen, they receive all of the benefits that African Americans have been able to fight for. They receive all of the pleasures and all of those things, but then they lose the fact that those pleasures come because of that coalition. I need you to speak to that particular thing, and is that a problem in the Hispanic community as well?
1: It is a problem, and we notice that. Kareem, you can look at me and you can say I can pass as white, but even in a room full of white people, they point me out. I grew up in Chesney, and I went to Chesney schools. My name is Angel, but everybody just calls me Angel. And when I was going through high school, they would call me Angela or Angelo, and they would add letters to my name. So it is a problem, but they have no problem reminding us that we are not the same.
0: Yeah.
1: And that's what we need to get through our head is right now they're treating some of us as if we are the same, but we are not the same.
0: Well, and whenever it comes to voting blocks, we will be the same.
1: Yep.
0: You know, we are voting. We come in. Yes, you're one of us. And then soon as the votes pass, we find out where we actually fall. I need you to help me understand something. When I look at this, and it's sad, right? I think that one of the very most important coalitions that we were able to build together was the coalition with black folks and the Latino community, Latinx, Hispanic, whichever you find yourself in and however you define yourself, because

0: Y'all got more divisions than black folks do. We all, you know, we don't know who we are. We African, you know, but we, I define myself as a black man, all right? I identify as a black man. So when we look at these coalitions, how do we begin to get past the, you know, you done messed around and found out and, oh, we want to be this, to really get back to coalition building? Because I think that is very important. Going into this election, we need to be in a place that we understand that we're better together, and that if we don't like each other, or even if we want to replace each other, we need to find a place to work together. How do we begin that process?
1: So the first step, I would say, to understand an attack on one person's rights is an attack on all our rights.
0: Right.
1: And that's what we need to understand. So if an attack on my right is an attack on your right, an attack on your right is an attack on my right. So that's that first step. The next step is being able to support each other as much as possible, whether that means if they're out there protesting and you feel the urge, you feel the energy, that anger comes in, you want to go out there and protest, go out there and protest. I have found a lot of brothers and sisters that are our allies with us, but they don't feel like they're being supported right now because we're not out there protesting. I have a group of people that come to me that protest every night in front of the courthouse, and they're told, like, you're hurting the community, nobody wants you out there, you're just causing a ruckus. But then you go out there and you watch, and you'd be surprised how many people of color are sitting there honking their horns and holding up a fist, and they're standing there in solidarity and showing them support.
0: Hey, I'm going to say this. How it happened in the beginning, black folks got right, Latinos got right, the natives got right, indigenous folks got right, and then women, I think that it happens the opposite way as well. So the same thing that we're saying, I think, can happen in reverse. I think, and this is always my thing, this nation has a real issue with color. Mm-hmm. Race and then color, they both go together. Jimmy, I never considered black folks as immigrants either. When I have that conversation, I'm never talking about us. We, those who are descendants of slaves, fall in a very unique category. But what I'm saying is that, so right now, I think the conversation has much been about, and I hate the term illegal immigrants, but we talk about undocumented workers is a more term that I like to use. We saw it happen in Chicago. When it happened in Chicago, I'm like sitting there like, whoa. Like, the neighborhoods and the communities that they're happening in, these people are not, they're not brown folks, they're black folks. Mm-hmm. And how many Afro-Latinas do we have that exist? And the connection between the two communities and the relationship that we've had, most of us have Mexican folks in our family, black folks. They're so connected that it's almost impossible to keep black folks out of the situation when it begins to infiltrate our neighborhoods.
1: Yeah, and part of that too is as they come into our neighborhoods, they are scooping up American citizens.
0: Yeah,
1: and they're saying, I'm an American citizen. I remember one time last year, a Marine was saying, I'm a Marine, I'm a U.S. citizen, and they didn't care. They have no problem calling our papers fake. And if it's starting with us, it's eventually going to trickle down to black people as well.
0: Well, let me ask this question. So these individuals that came, we don't even know who their names are. We don't know if they were American citizens. We don't know anything about them. Is that what you're saying?
1: Correct.
0: So we got some brown folks who are out there working, honest living, scooped up and taken away because there was a call that took place. And y'all need to check y'all counties and y'all township, because I'm telling y'all, there are more people that support these shenanigans than you might believe. And there's a reason why ICE wears masks. And, you know, the Klan wore masks. And it wasn't because of public shame, but it was because they didn't want people to know that when you came, the judge that you sat in front of is the same judge that was burning a cross in front of your house. So there's a reason why ICE, and people say, well, because they don't want people to call them and to threaten them and to be outed. I think that is a certain number of them, but there's a lot of them that are wearing because they have jobs and things that they're doing in our community. You cannot believe me if you don't want to. Sleep long, sleep wrong. But as we look at where we're going, these people disappeared. We don't know if they were legal, or if they were documented, undocumented. We don't even have their names. How is it possible that these individuals can be taken? Because they were working, right?
1: Yes.
0: So surely their employer should have information concerning these men.
1: So with immigration and employers' information, it's kind of really dicey. Unless they come out and start telling us what they want, they can keep it quiet as much as they want. Last year, Coca-Cola had fired all their undocumented workers and then called ICE on them. And that's where the Latino community started boycotting Coke. So a lot of these employers, they're held responsible too, but they don't get held responsible. They're allowed to operate as normal.
0: Well, I think that's a problem for us because I think that we can chase down these individuals and act like they crossed the border and did something, you know, heinous or whatever. But the fact of the matter is you got free labor from them.
1: Yep.
0: And so we have to begin to hold these companies. You can't get free labor. You can't get cheap labor. You can't get the hard work and the effort. And then when things get caught, you know, your hands are clean. Mm-hmm. You keep the profits. So you should be willing. Also, you should be held accountable for your part in how this happens. And when we begin to find that kind of equity in prosecution is when we will begin to find some semblance in terms of how people are being treated all around and companies really standing up and fighting for individuals that they consider a vital part of the workforce. So moving forward, is there something that people can say if they're interested in getting involved, if they're interested in saying something about what's happening, voicing their opinion or concerns? How do they get a hold of you?
1: So you can look me up on our Facebook page, the Latino Caucus of Saginaw County Democratic Party. There's an email there. Also, there's a Saginaw Bay Rapid Response. There's a hotline there that you can call in case you see ICE activity. But the most important thing to do is get out and vote. That's how these chiefs are held accountable by these boards. That's how we elect leaders that are going to represent us and that are going to listen to us.
0: Yeah, so I think that those things are very, very important, everything that we talked about. And for those of you who are listening and saying, well, Kareem, you know, if they're illegal, you're absolutely – did you know that they were illegal? In New York, they used to have something called stop and frisk that was in black communities. And what would happen was they would stop you, frisk you, and then when they found something illegal, they would prosecute you. But the fact of the matter is you were being profiled in the process of doing so. And that means that we now have government entities and law enforcement entities that are interfering with folks' peaceful enjoyment of being a citizen of this great nation. So what I'm saying by that is profiling has never been okay. It is not okay. I think that we should be a nation that has a pathway to citizenship, which I think that all of us, I think that most of us agree. But I think that profiling individuals and sitting up and setting up these shops and stings when people are really paying tax, people don't realize how much in taxes these individuals pay. When I say these individuals, I'm talking about these undocumented workers that come in and work here and the service that they pay to our community. Hopefully we get these things worked out. Make sure you keep us informed of what's going on. Is there anything last that you need to say before we close out?
1: Yeah, one other thing I would say is that they're testing these beliefs. The Supreme Court ruled that immigration is okay to profile by the color of our skin, and that's that first step to start moving towards being able to profile anyone with because of the color of their skin. We need to get involved.
0: We already know what that's like to be driving while black in America. We don't want that to happen. Certainly, thank you, Angel, for being with us on today. I hope you guys get out and vote. The important role that voting plays in this and next election, and Saginaw, we need to show up and turn this mother out. I hope you guys have a great weekend or a great rest of your week. God bless you all. Take care of yourselves and each other. Grace and peace.
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2: Hey, and welcome to another Take a Deep Breath with Yvonne Daniels podcast. I'm your midday girlfriend, your well-being girlfriend, Yvonne Daniels, encouraging you and helping you to embrace the power of giving your body permission to relax for better choices, health, and wealth, one deep breath at a time. Got two special guests with me today. We're going to be talking to them. They've got a great tea shop over at one of our local stores, and we're just going to get all into that, all right? If you love tea, we're going to talk all about tea and in all the different uses and things that you can do with that, and just find out about their story. So, Matt, how are you doing today?
3: Hey, what up, Dar? How are you
2: Matt's
3: doing
2: all kinds of jobs. All right, you over there. And, of course, man, you know how we kick off every episode.
3: With a deep breath.
2: Let's go. In and out. Thank you, guests. I guess right. Yes, everybody needs to do that for real, especially this day and age. Of course, all you need is an open heart and an open mind and a willingness to grow and go. And, you know, of course, over this way, we're all about changing health narratives and leaving health legacies. And we're talking about that wealth that we're born with, which is our health. Now, we talk about all the other kinds of wealth, which is good. We need to know, but it is such a blessing, such a gift to have wealth inside you, which is our health. So we also know that with this wealth that we're born with, we got to take care of it. That means we've got to get enough sleep. I'm still working on that. I'm getting better. Still working on it. Very, very important. Also accepting responsibility for our own well-being, taking as many deep breaths as often as we need to, tuning into our bodies, such a big one, and of course, moving our bodies. All right, so I've got two special guests, and I don't want to wait any longer to introduce them. I've got Turquoise and Darrell. They have a great tea company called, what's it called? It's called Beleaf. It's called Beleaf. Yeah, I was getting ready to say Our Belief, but Beleaf. How are you? I can say that too. Okay, how are you guys doing today?
4: We're doing great.
5: I'm doing well.
2: Thank you for being here. And I tell you, I met Turquoise and Darrell. Actually, it feels like I've known you a lot longer. I just met y'all, I think, back in like June. Yeah. At the Juneteenth gala, and they came up to me and they were talking about the tea company that they have, or the business they have in the it's called the SVRC, which is local here, and you know, I don't know, something about their spirit and just their energy I just kind of gravitated towards. And so I was like, and when they talked about the fact that they were on the health tip, I said, yes, come on. So seeing them out in some other places and stuff, I want you all to just talk about, first of all, your backstory, your company. I love it. And so I'm just so happy to have you all here. We'll start with you, Turquoise.
5: Okay, so, well, I'm Turquoise Meeks. The wife of Darrell Meeks.

0: about a human anatomy and more, mm-hmm. and about herself spiritually, yeah. mentally.
1: Yeah.
0: And from there, it's been up since then.
1: It's all the way up, huh? Yeah. So, Darrell, I saw you talking at our Saginaw African Cultural Festival. You were part of that, so thank you for being a part of that. You were talking to some folks, and they were just kind of like, what in the world? So you really have you have a passion for it as well, just health and, yeah. So talk a little bit about that.
2: I've actually been doing it for 10 years. Mm-hmm. What started my journey was, you know, just seeing my mom, you know, family members is being sick, and, you know, people think that just because we get old, we get sick, we pass away, and it's just that pattern. It's not like that. Mm-hmm. So that's what set me on that road, just to, I was really just trying to save my mom.
1: Okay.
2: You know, and then once I got her off of her 14 medications just using herbs, I had met Quartz with Turquoise at that time.
1: Mm-hmm. Okay.
2: So yeah, I met her, and then she had the idea. She said, you know, maybe she'll open a store because, you know, the community needs this type of knowledge. So that's what got us into it. So like I said, I've been doing it for 10 years.
1: Mm-hmm.
2: And it's been working for people. You know, it's something that we don't have in the community.
1: Yeah.
2: You know, it's something that I've been seeing. Some people, when we tell them about detox and everything, people are like, so I can't eat? So that's the main thing we really run into, is people thinking that they're going to pass away if they do a fast or if they're eating. So we really just want to raise the awareness and just give them some of this knowledge and let them know that there's nothing wrong with detoxing. People say, apple a day keeps the doctor away, but so does detox.
1: Okay.
2: So.
0: Yes.
1: Yeah. Apples, they do help. Now, you said something that aligns with what we're all about here, which is, and I think the same way, people think that just because you age, that things just it's just going to happen because, I'm 70, I'm 80, so I guess, you know, we'll have this type of disease, or I'm not going to be able to walk, or I'm going to, you know, but it's, I call it changing your health narrative. So that's what you're helping to do, and you're helping to leave a health legacy. So, so you were able to get your mom off of 14 medications.
2: 14 medications. Wow. You know, all I did was, you know, put her on some herbs and change her diet.
1: Okay.
2: Because, you know, a lot of people don't understand that when you get sick, it's just that you're going through a deficiency.
1: Yeah.
2: You know, when the last time you ate an apple or a grapefruit, or when the last time you woke up and exercised or took a walk. What type of people you have yourself around, toxic foods that we eat, and toxic people that we hang around, toxic thoughts, and toxic music, you know, it's all around us. So and that's a big part of detoxing, you know, is, you know, we just having a lot of deficiencies.
1: So Turquoise, do you see, because I'll be honest with you, especially in our community, it's just like, you know, people do what they want to do, so I'm not in the, you know, you can't make people do anything. But what do you think about just what would make our community, you know, move towards health and just some of the things that he talked about, you know, just cutting out toxic things, changing our diets and all that kind of stuff?
0: Well, I would have to say, first and foremost, we need healthier options in the rural neighborhoods. We need urban neighborhoods. We need more options of healthier foods. Like, you know, I don't want to name the foods, but we know what we see, you know, in the communities. The fast food take you to a fast death, you know.
1: Yeah.
0: So if we had healthier options, if we, the farmers, like if we can, you know, people gravitate to getting farmers' fruits and vegetables versus having to depict what's good and bad in certain grocery stores. And also, like the radio station, like you were speaking of, if we can put more positive influences on the radio station, speaking, like you speak about health, and that's when I heard about Yvonne Daniels. I was like, I went home and I said, babe, it's this lady on, you know, she's on the radio and she's speaking about health. And I was in the car. I was actually at Kroger's and I parked. And I wrote a few things that you were speaking about. It was like some recipes or something. And I was fascinated by that. And we need that. We need that, like, during the day, you know, where people's listening more so. And, just so if we just had better options and, you know, and people actually gravitated to what we're saying. I know what we're saying is probably foreign to some people, yeah, and it's it's new, so we just got to keep at it, and we're just looking, you know, to get as many as people on board as we can.
1: Well, you all are doing something, so once again,

0: And you got this business. It's called Beleaf. I've been there. You know, I'm a tea person. So, you know, when we got there, I was like, talking, and I'm like, yes, because I like a lot of the different things that you all have that I haven't been able to find. So when I'm like, oh, you all are there. So that's an option for me as far as that goes. So talk about Beleaf and what folks can find there and how it's going to help folks and help change your health and all of that. So she's looking at you.
1: Yeah, see, when we first started, I mean, I mix up a lot of herbs.
0: Okay.
1: I have a lot of ideas, but it seems like the things that we were running into was a lot of kidney problems.
0: Okay.
1: You know, a lot of people came in here with kidney problems. I'm like, we made bags and bags and bags of kidney products, you know, that the people needed. So I see a lot of people were suffering from kidney problems. We got PCOS, a lot of women suffering from that. High blood pressure. I think if I meet 10 people, at least 6 of them on high blood pressure capsules. Wow. So I'm like, yo, I'm really just going to, I'm targeting that. You know, is it because we got so many people on these capsules, but really they don't know that what they're experiencing is a shutdown. Their receptors, all the doctors are doing is really just turning off the warning signals.
0: That's it.
1: You know, so I'm just trying to raise awareness on that and let them know that it's a better alternative. It's another place that you can go to and get some real healing. So this is when these herbs come in and this diet come in. So if they can follow this and these routines and these diet plans, then, you know, they can reset anything that's going on in their body.
0: Oh, I love it. That's, yes, for sure. So when I was in your store, I saw something dealing with like the gut. You know, I was like,
1: the gut tonic, that's another one that sells a lot because, you know, one of the top sellers, because people, you know, we eat 3 times a day, but we might not go to the bathroom that day, you know, because we eat a lot of stuff that our body just can't utilize, you know what I'm saying? But, you know, the fruits is what your body can break down naturally, you know, so we can get away with this diet, but we're really not living if we're not eating these fruits and vegetables. You know, we're surviving, but we really, we're going to pay for it in the end.
0: For sure. And, you know, man, you're speaking my language. I'm like, yeah. So I know, especially in our community, mindset is really important. So, you know, what would you all suggest for someone that has, you know, you got people in your life, you know, and you're moving in another direction. You see what's happening to them, and they're, you know, especially with me, when people start telling me something is wrong, something is hurting, my mind immediately goes to, what are you eating? Are you moving your body? You know, all these kind of things. So what would you suggest folks that are in a situation where they've got loved ones that are sick, you know, that need to change some things? How would you suggest they move and, you know, kind of try and address that?
1: We try to lead by example. People, when I tell them it's detoxing time, and I tell them that, you know, no meat, they think it's the end of the world. You know what I'm saying? So it's going to really take some discipline.
0: Yeah.
1: People have to be self-disciplined. They have to want it more than we want it for them.
0: Okay.
1: You know, so I said, we get 10 people, you know, 5 of them walking out the store like, oh, no, I got to stop eating meat. Or I tell them I need to put them on a parasite cleanse. They put it right back, you know, because people don't take the health as serious as we want them to take
0: it.
1: So it's really just, you know, just try to take it in, take it one day at a time. Sometimes I don't tell people, don't take the parasite tension, because you have to start with
2: your mind.
1: Have to start. People always ask me, so where do I start when I'm doing a detox? Start with your mind. Do you really want to do this? Are you going through something? Do you really want to heal it?
0: Right.
1: If you don't, then, you know, you're not going to get nowhere. You have bags of teas and tinctures just sitting on the shelf collecting dust. And, you know, and we'll never get nowhere.
2: But I like to touch on something. I like to say, growing up as a kid, of course, like we would see on TV, they would paint these narratives in shows that vegetables and fruit, you know, they have kids turning their faces up like, it's not good.
0: Yeah.
2: So as adults, we've been programmed, you know, from that moment to just turn away from those things. When I say some of the berries is some of the sweetest, greatest foods that we can have, like a Bloom From Within, which is also in the SVRC. She has these acai bowls, and it's so good. It tastes like candy. It's so good, and it's not an inch of sugar in it, you know. So we lead people to places like that. We also have a salad bar that's in there, but like I said, that bloom from within. If you want something sweet, go there. Or, yeah, you know, yeah, even if you have to make a smoothie at home, you know, get you some berries and some pineapples and blend it up, you know, and just add a little honey to it. And, you know, mm-hmm, it's just as good. You can feed your whole family it.
1: Yes, know? And that feeds your nervous system as well. You yes, know, yes, these berries and these, like the citrus fruits is something that goes into your cell and pull toxins mm-hmm out. So if you have any type of cancerous illnesses, you definitely can get citrus fruits, lemons, limes, grapefruit, yeah, something that goes into your cell and pull the toxins out. Then you have all your berry kingdom. It's when you eat these berries, you have your antioxidants. It's something that breathe yeah air or oxygen into your cell. So when mm-hmm we know these things, we know how to eat. It's not like going to get a bag of Skittles and you see lime, right, lemon, and all of that stuff. And these are becoming our fruits. Mm-hmm. And we're giving our kids these things too, and it's bad.
0: You know, berries, too, people don't realize that that's a really great source of fiber. When people are talking about mm-hmm getting enough fiber, yeah, like, you yes know, your blackberries and, you yes know, your all that stuff. So people think, fiber, I got to go get some, you know, some of the berries that are right.
1: Well, you just
0: right.
2: Yeah.
0: And the thing that I know, too, is that people, like my mother just turned 80 in October, and she, you know, she's on the health. We both are aligned with that, so it's wonderful. And that's so she beautiful listens, and we listen to each other. She says, you know, I feel better now than I did, like, when I was 50. Yeah, because you're going to feel better
1: right
0: when you're eating better, you right know. Some people don't even know how bad they feel.
1: Yes.
0: They really don't understand yeah that, you know.
1: 100%.
0: Yeah, so, all right, so tea is another thing. We know we're talking about Bee Leaf. You all have the tea. You got the gut stuff at your business. You can come in. You gave me something, a drink that was so, girl, thank you. It was so good. What was that?
2: I should have brought it some today.
0: Yeah, but, it was so good.
2: Didn't I say I needed yes to bring her drink today? Hibiscus Blast.
0: Yes.
2: Which is our top seller.
0: Okay. Mm-hmm. So, yeah, all right. So, SVR, you all are in the SVRC. It's called Bee Leaf. What are your mm-hmm hours so people can come over there and visit you and buy some stuff and all that? So, when are you all are open over there?
2: So, our hours are aligned with the marketplace from Wednesday through Saturday, 11 through 7.
0: Okay.
2: And, yeah, that's our hours.
0: Okay.
1: Yep. You can come in and get a, well, we're going to start charging for consultations soon because they know I sit in there and I talk hours. I'm passionate about it. So I sit there and somebody comes in, I point them. I know what's wrong with this person just by looking at them. And mm-hmm then I give them a consultation right there on the spot.
2: So
0: do it. You, as I'm listening to you, mm-hmm, yes, you should charge for that. You're very passionate. Just your whole demeanor. You say it in a way, you know, just because of the way you kind of yeah you are, whatever. People are like, okay, you know.
1: Yeah.
0: And so think about that.
1: Yeah.
0: All right.
2: Oh, it's done.
1: Yeah.
0: Right. Yeah. So, well, I thank you all so much for joining me for another episode of Take a Deep Breath with Yvonne Daniels podcast. I thank my guests, Turquoise and Darrell Meeks,
1: yes,
0: newlywed. So
2: yes.
0: make sure that you visit them at Bee Leaf in the SVRC marketplace. And, of course, how do we end every episode, folks?
3: With a deep breath.
0: Let's all do it together. Come on, in and out. All right, make sure that you share, subscribe. You can join us at deepbreathandtastebuds.blogspot.com. We'd love to have you over there, and I will see you in another episode.
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4: 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I need to go back and get some stuff back. I got to go back. No, God, dog. I done said some most stuff's too late. 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I need to just go and do it and then press rewind. 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